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JoJo here. Thanks for tuning into our Why Not 2K weekend. Back to a time when MySpace forced us to publicly rate our top 12 friends, but Tom, that dude, he was always my number one.

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A1. 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
10: You know, I watched a video the other day about kids getting landlines at home. We haven't had a landline in my house in I can't even tell you how long, but seeing these parents about my age being teleported back to their own childhoods, a simpler time before screens, was really powerful. And as for the kids, they sat and had conversations with their grandparents without multitasking or being distracted by a screen. I thought this was a great way to have kids stay in touch with family members and friends without getting sucked into the smartphone era too young. Of course, you need other people close by to hop on board as well if this is something that's going to work. Perhaps most important, I realized, these relics can be a great conversation starter with your children. You can talk about what it really means to be connected in this day and age. Things have changed a lot. I'm Dr. Sanjay Gupta, helping you live a better life.
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93X. And thanks to the early 2000s, we now have Crocs. But, dude, if you still wear those damn things and have a girlfriend, just know that bitch must really love you.

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0: JoJo in a Why Not 2K weekend. And back in 2004, the U.S. produced about 5 million barrels of beer. And nowadays, that number is sitting around 25 million. More than enough beer to go around, including our 93X half-assed IPA. Nothing half-assed about it, because Liftbridge did a stellar job. And you should check it out for yourself. All the info is on our beer page.
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2: We got Marcus Foligno hanging on telephone line. You know, we bust your balls about empty net goals. 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

93X Rocks. JoJo here, and I was just thinking, like, back in my day, I did not get an iPhone when I was 9 years old. So, in elementary school, I put glue on my hands just so I could peel it off when it dried. 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
1: 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Keep on rolling, baby. 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

Shinedown fulfilled a longtime fan's wish during their show in Madison, Wisconsin. 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The track was Junkies for Fame.

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Now you don't need a

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3: Here's our pal, Dr. Andrea Johnston from Gurman Animal Hospital in Minnetonka. Last night, when I was texting with Andrea, you also mentioned a best of 2025 personal story.
4: Yeah.
3: And I'm very excited to hear about this, Josh, a personal story from Andrea.
4: I actually asked my kid if I could tell this story because it involves my child.
3: What did she say?
4: She's like, yeah, just don't use my name.
3: Okay.
4: So, I don't know, about a month and a half ago, my daughter, one of my kids, called me and said, Mom, I'm going on a field trip today. I get car sick. Can I take one of those anti-nausea meds that you have? I'm like, yeah, just have Dad get it. It's in a foil and give it to you before you go to school. She's like, okay. And I'm like, and repeat the dose later that day. She's like, okay.
3: Take a couple of them.
4: Yeah. So yeah. She goes on the field trip. They go rock climbing of all places, right? Wow. So later that night, I pick her up from school, and she is just sick as a dog. Like, can't get off the toilet.
3: Oh,
4: I'm like,
3: no.
4: What's going on? You got a hockey game here in 2 hours. She's like, I know, but I just can't get off the toilet. I'm like, all right. So she actually ends up playing the hockey game.
5: Oh, what a trooper.
4: And I had to give her like a hand signal if things were coming through or breezers.
3: Oh, no.
4: That sick.
3: So she was signaling you, I'm okay,
4: I'm good. I feel fine. Yeah. I just can't stop going to the bathroom.
3: Good Lord.
4: So the next day, I'm cleaning out my husband's car, and I grab the foil. And instead of giving her an anti-nausea medication, he'd given her 2 adult doses of a laxative.
3: Oh.
4: From his colonoscopy.
3: Wow.
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I mean, think about it. So, if you do not remember Two Girls, One Cup, Lemon Party, or Blue Waffles, you should totally look it up. You're welcome.

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5: There's something I'd like to talk to you about today, something that's been circulating on the internet that's become a real problem. 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They are designed to take your money. Now, a couple things you should keep in mind. If something sounds too good to be true, it probably is. When you look at these videos, if they don't seem natural, if there's something off about them, the audio or the video, it's probably AI generated. And if you come across something that does pique your interest, see if you can find evidence of it from other sources. I promise you this, if I discover something incredible that you need to know about, I'm going to talk about it somewhere that you can easily find, not on some shady social media site. I'm Dr. Sanjay Gupta, helping you live a better life.
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Anyway, Rage Against the Machine.

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0: we are on the last leg of our Why Not 2K weekend. 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
2: Dana's never been in an ice fishing shack. She, William Miles, you ever tried?
3: Once. Huh? It was my freshman year. You know, the guys that were responsible for me took me on ice fishing, but you don't take a black kid from Alabama, don't even know what ice fishing is, out ice fishing and decide to get him into a little house that I thought was a shack, you know.
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3: And tell me I'm in the middle of Lake Mille Lacs.
2: They took you to Mille Lacs,
3: yeah,
2: drug you out to the dead center, yeah, of that massive body of water, put you in a fishing shack.
3: Put in a fishing shack. Where I saw a hole in the water coming up through the hole and a fire, and I'm thinking, wait a minute, these things did not go together. And I'm like, why do you have water coming out up your floor? He said, dude, this is, I said, ground, actually. I said, why do you have water coming up the ground? He said, we're not underground. I said, what do you mean we're not underground? He said, we're in a frozen lake.
2: Mm. And the fire, of course, made you think the whole,
3: yeah,
2: thing.
4: 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Did you guys drive off?
3: Drove a truck.
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6: You know, I watched a video the other day about kids getting landlines at home. We haven't had a landline in my house in I can't even tell you how long. But seeing these parents about my age being teleported back to their own childhoods, a simpler time before screens, was really powerful. And as for the kids, they sat and had conversations with their grandparents without multitasking or being distracted by a screen. I thought this was a great way to have kids stay in touch with family members and friends without getting sucked into the smartphone era too young. Of course, you need other people close by to hop on board as well if this is something that's going to work. Perhaps most important, I realized, these relics can be a great conversation starter with your children. You can talk about what it really means to be connected in this day and age. Things have changed a lot. I'm Dr. Sanjay Gupta, helping you live a better life.
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93X with JoJo, and it's still a Why Not 2K weekend for a little while longer. So keep it here for a good old blast from the past. But in the meantime, I am going to get my ass out of here. I'll be back tomorrow at 9 to fill in.

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1: My bachelor party was very tame.
2: What are you talking about? You went to the Mall of America, went on a flight simulator. That's badass. No, that's wild.
1: With my brother and my dad, yeah.
3: That sounds sweet.
4: All right, dude. Time out now. I don't know if I've ever heard this story. Your bachelor party consisted of what?
1: My brother, my dad, and me. We tried to go to the flight simulator, Dana, but we couldn't get in.
2: Oh, no.
1: So we ended up, I don't even want to say.
2: Come on.
1: We were at the Mall of America. I'll just leave it at that.
2: Did you at least go to Hooters?
4: There's no way I'm letting you walk away from this.
1: No, I have to. I'm not feeling good. Leave me alone.
4: Your bachelor party, it was you, your brother, and your dad, so you didn't even make an effort to organize anything, obviously.
1: No, not at all. It was just kind of like, I wasn't going to have one for any other reason than I was 30-something. I'm like, I don't really need a bachelor party.
4: Yeah, but you should have. So the three of you pile into a van. You go to the Mall of America together.
1: Yeah, we were going to go to flight simulator. I don't know if that's still there.
4: But instead you...
1: Well, it was a long time ago.
4: Come on!
1: This was like 2000 and...
4: What did you friggin' guys do?
3: Did you go on roller coasters?
1: No, I don't think
4: did
1: it was...
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1: Yeah, let's just say that.
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1: Let's say that.
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1: I'm telling you, you guys are acting like we went to we walked by an aromatherapy bar, went in there, and got a head massage.
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13: 20 years ago, the average attention span was about 2.5 minutes. Today, it's just 47 seconds. Pretty disconcerting. That's according to new research out of UC Irvine. But really, this isn't our fault, at least not entirely. We can blame technology and the world around us. Attention, it turns out, is not an unlimited resource. You only have so much of it to give. Start paying more attention to what times of the day you seem to be at your mental peak. Try to knock out the more complicated stuff during that time. It's also important to take breaks every so often so you can more easily lock in when you're trying to concentrate. One expert said, even trying to visualize where you want to end your day with everything all wrapped up or with tons left to do, that can act as a real motivator. I'm Dr. Sanjay Gupta, helping you live a better life.

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1: We got Marcus Foligno hanging on telephone line. You know, we bust your balls about empty net goals. But what about scoring a goal into a net that wasn't there? What do you make of how that game ended?
2: You know
1: ended?
2: What? I was hoping to check that off my box. I checked that off my list and really come and talk to you guys about that. And I was like, damn, that's one thing I haven't done yet. So it's one thing if it's unintentional where there's maybe two guys collide, but when you have a goalie or a defenseman or better players defending team push the net off, the net is still technically live.
1: Yeah.
2: And so that's how I see it. The goalie pushed off the net earlier in the game too, so I feel like they kind of got ticked off about that. And karma. Karma is your boyfriend.
3: What?
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1: Here's our pal, Dr. Andrea Johnston from Gurman Animal Hospital in Minnetonka. Last night, when I was texting with Andrea, you also mentioned a best of 2025 personal story.
2: Oh, yeah.
1: And I'm very excited to hear about this, Josh, a personal story from Andrea.
2: I actually asked my kid if I could tell this story because it involves my child.
1: What did she say?
2: She's like, yeah, just don't use my name.
1: Okay.
2: So, I don't know, about a month and a half ago, my daughter, one of my kids, called me and said, Mom, I'm going on a field trip today. I get car sick. Can I take one of those anti-nausea meds that you have? I'm like, yeah, just have Dad get it. It's in a foil and give it to you before you go to school. She's like, okay. And I'm like, and repeat the dose later that day. She's like, okay.
1: Take a couple of them.
2: Yeah. So she goes on the field trip. They go rock climbing of all places, right? Wow. So later that night, I pick her up from school, and she is just sick as a dog. Like, can't get off the toilet.
1: Oh,
2: I'm like,
1: no.
2: What's going on? You got a hockey game here in 2 hours. She's like, I know, but I just can't get off the toilet. I'm like, all right. So she actually ends up playing the hockey game.
3: Oh, what a trooper.
2: And I had to give her like a hand signal if things were coming through or breezers.
1: Oh, no.
2: That sick.
1: So she was signaling you, I'm okay.
2: I'm good. I feel fine. Yeah. I just can't stop going to the bathroom.
1: Good Lord.
2: So the next day, I'm cleaning out my husband's car and I grab the foil. And instead of giving her an anti-nausea medication, he'd given her 2 adult doses of a laxative.
1: Oh.
2: From his colonoscopy.
1: Wow.
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12: We've talked a lot about measles over the past year, but mumps has largely flown under the radar, even though it's been making a bit of a comeback as well. That's because fewer people are getting the MMR vaccine, which stands for measles, mumps, and rubella. The vaccine's been around for decades. It is effective. It is safe. What makes mumps outbreaks difficult to contain is that symptoms usually don't appear for 2 to 3 weeks after someone's been exposed. And that can make it hard to pin down where that exposure took place. And someone who is infected can transmit the virus to someone else before they are symptomatic. If you get sick, which could manifest like a run-of-the-mill respiratory virus or the telltale swelling of your cheeks and jaw, all you can really do at that point is to treat the symptoms and also isolate yourself so you don't infect anyone else. I'm Dr. Sanjay Gupta, helping you live a better life.
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1: Dana's never been in an ice fishing shack. She, William Miles, you ever tried?
2: Once. It was my freshman year. You know, the guys that was responsible for me took me on ice fishing, but you don't take a black kid from Alabama, ain't don't even know what ice fishing is, out ice fishing and decide to get him into a little house that I thought was a shack, you know.
1: So you were afraid?
2: And tell me I'm in the middle of Lake Mille Lacs.
1: They took you to Mille Lacs, drug you out to the dead center of that massive body of water, put you in a fishing shack.
2: Put it in a fishing shack. Where I saw a hole in the water coming up through the hole and a fire, and I'm thinking, wait a minute, these things did not go together. And I'm like, why do you have water coming out up your floor? He said, dude, this is, I said, ground, actually. I said, why do you have water coming up the ground? He said, we're not underground. I said, what do you mean we're not underground? He said, we're in a frozen lake.
1: And the fire, of course, made you think the whole thing.
2: Yeah.
3: 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Did you guys drive out?
2: Drove a truck.
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2: And I'm looking out there, and I saw all these houses, you know, and I'm like, man, these are the poorest people I've ever seen in my life. 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
7: A better life with Dr. Sanjay Gupta.
8: We all know how important it is to stay active as we age, especially as we get older. But I've come to realize that for as good as people are about getting their cardio in, a lot of older folks really don't seem to be doing the recommended amount of strength training or even understand why it's so important. It helps you stay functional and therefore independent for as long as possible. Certified strength and conditioning specialist Dana Santis says a great place to start is not with dumbbells or barbells, but with your body weight, which allows you to build strength while also learning how your body moves and where your limitations exist. It also reduces the risk of overwhelming your connective tissue, which adapts more slowly than muscles as we get older. Once you're comfortable, you can dial up that intensity, but do it slowly, do it carefully. I'm Dr. Sanjay Gupta, helping you live a better life.
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5: From the gas station.
3: A gas station.
5: And I didn't read it until I got here, and it says, dairy-free. I was like, I think that's a key ingredient in yogurt. Oh,
6: it's a faux-gurt.
5: Yeah, not good. One bite in the trash. Usually I can power through, but nope, that was bad.
3: Yeah, okay, so there's one negative for Ashley's day. She mentioned it off air. I saw her take a little scoopy stew, took a little taste of your yogurt, and you said, that's not good.
6: Do you have a heightened sense of taste? You said your sense of smell is superpowers-like.
5: I wonder. I guess I haven't really noticed. It's got to play a role, right? If your nose is all messed up.
6: And you're not going to be buying that one again, though.
5: Nope, never.
3: All right, again, according to the godless, soulless, evil internet, here are the top things that can instantly ruin your day. In an instant, they say, if even just one of these things plays a part in your day, you can mark it down as a lost cause. Things like getting a bad haircut or hairdo.
6: I'm safe.
3: Yeah.
6: I've got really one option.
3: Not a great concern anymore for some of us. Dana, how do you do it? You walk in here every day looking like you combed your hair with a pack of firecrackers.
4: Yeah, I do. I don't really style my hair for you guys. I apologize. But that is a bad feeling, though, when you get a haircut and you're watching them do it, and they keep taking it down lower and lower and shorter.
3: Well, why don't you speak up?
4: They're halfway done. You know, what are you going to do at that point? And you just kind of walk out. You're like, I kind of regret that.
3: This is not the direction I wanted to go.
4: Exactly.
3: But now it's over. It's too late. You know who used to dump bad haircuts?
4: Who's that?
3: My mother.
4: Oh, really?
3: Yeah. Because my folks were cheap, of course. They'd sit us down in the backyard and give us haircuts when we were kids, and every one of them was worse than the next.
6: My dad would give us bowl cuts before we went back to school, and then every summer shave our heads. That was his move.
4: Well, speaking of being cheap and haircuts, one time up at St. Cloud State, they had a cosmetology school type of setup, you know, where you could get a cheap haircut from somebody who's learning, you know, the trade.
3: Oh, yeah, we went there.
4: Yeah, so we popped in there one time, and I was watching. The girl was so nervous. I was watching her do it, and she kept, like, okay, so mess up one, not mess up, but take one side down, and then go to the other, and the other side would be shorter, so then she'd have to even it up, and kept going back and forth to the point where I had, like, no hair left, basically. And I was looking, I was just dumbfounded at how awful this looked. And then I felt even worse because she goes, would you mind if I took a photo of you for my portfolio? I was like, this is portfolio worthy to you? Are you kidding me?
3: You thought of it as a total nightmare.
4: Yeah.
3: She's going to use it on her resume.
4: Right.
6: Do you think it's a portfolio or this is just one of those burn books?
4: Yeah, we punked this guy.
6: All the people she's punked over the years, and you're one of them.
4: We went right down to the St. Cloud Mall and bought a new hat.
3: The top things that could instantly ruin your day, okay, starting with getting a bad haircut or hairdo. All right, fair enough. I'll tell you, Josh, what pissed me off once, where it ruined my day right from the get-go, it wasn't anything that I should not have allowed it to ruin my day, but it did. It pissed me off, and I just couldn't get right all day. And that was when I fell on my face one morning while putting on my underwears.
6: Oh, that sucks.
3: You know when you're stepping into your drawers?
6: Yeah.
4: Mm-hmm.
3: And my jagged toenails got kind of caught in the underwears. And my momentum took me right down to the floor and just
6: I can imagine you're just very upset with yourself.
3: Upset with myself.
6: I mean, it's the pain, the shock, the embarrassment, and then you're so mad at yourself for being so dumb.
3: I get very mad at myself.
6: You do. I've seen it many times.
3: And
6: one time I saw you get really mad at a pickleball net. So it's not always you. Sometimes it's external.
3: I get criticized by my wife for how pissed I get at myself. And she's trying to eliminate that from my regular routine. And it's the stupidest things, the littlest things that I blow up over at myself. And she's trying her best. I'm trying, I guess, a little bit to correct that because I get really... Oh, okay, so what? I fell down while putting on a pair of underwear. But I couldn't get over it. Okay, what else? Things that will instantly ruin your day, according to the godless internet. The wrong delivery order. You get the wrong food or your food is late.
4: No, that doesn't.
5: That really gets me.
6: Yeah, especially if you're really looking forward to it.
4: Mm-hmm.
5: I'm really guilty of that. Like, it just makes me so angry. Or if they forget my dipping sauce. It's a game over. I don't even want the food anymore.
6: You just give up?
5: Yep.
3: We used to order a lot of food to the house. We really don't anymore. But I guess I'm pretty patient. I'm pretty patient in that department. So,
6: yeah, I don't... If it's late, whatever. But it is a bummer when it's... The total wrong thing.
4: Right, like it's not even close.
6: Yeah, seems like it usually kind of targets one person for whatever reason.
4: Is that person usually you in the family, Josh?
6: No, luck. I mean, it gets me every once in a while. It's okay. Usually my son.
4: Gotcha.
3: Feel free to text us, by the way, 651-989-9393 if you have a suggestion. We're talking about things that can instantly ruin your day. Next up is having to take a dump right after you get out of the shower.
6: That wouldn't ruin my day.
5: No.
3: No, I mean, it's silly.
6: That's not a day ruiner.
4: It's oddly specific.
3: It's silly.
6: Not sure I've ever even thought about that.
3: Oh, yeah?
6: No.
3: Oh, that's entered my mind before. It doesn't make me mad. It doesn't come anywhere near ruining my day. But I remember having that thought a few times where I think to myself, well, for Christ's sake, I just got squeaky clean and now I got to sit down. Yeah, It's silly. It's slightly frustrating. Ruin your day? No.
6: Millennial steel cutter Jesus said, stupid coworkers have to be on this list or the list is invalid.
3: Well, we'll get there. Josh, you've never once gotten smooth out the douche and you're doing the who's got the cleanest body in the family. You're porky pigging the towel back and forth. You feel so fresh and so clean, and then it hits you. Oh, for God's sake, I got to take a deuce.
6: Maybe if that's happened, it's never really registered as a negative to my day.
3: Sure.
4: Anybody ever gotten out mid-shower?
3: Oh, yeah.
4: Mm-hmm.
3: Yeah. I was a reckless person for a while with just about the most garbage diet in town. So, yeah. It's interrupted about everything in my life. You name it, Dana, and that has interrupted it. You bite the inside of your yap while eating.
5: Oh, and then you always do it again and again. It's never just once.
6: That's another one where you feel so stupid.
3: Yeah.
6: The older you get, the dumber you feel.
3: That's one of those, Josh, at the house where I express the anger and disappointment I have with myself, and my wife has to say, okay, calm down. You know, she... Like I was explaining.
6: It's one of those things where you're like, you know, I've been eating for 50 years.
3: Right.
6: I know where my lips are. Why does this happen?
3: A headache that won't go away? Makes me think of bad overhangs is what that one makes me think of as we're talking about the internet.
5: If I let that ruin my day, I would be having nothing but bad days for like the last month.
3: You get a lot of headaches?
5: Yeah, every single morning I wake up with one.
6: It kind of seems like my wife gets a lot of headaches out of nowhere. You know,
3: she's
6: fine. Maybe I'll suggest an activity that a husband and wife can do, and then she's got this headache.
3: Oh!
6: I think she should go to the doctor for it or
5: something. Yeah, that's a good idea.
3: I see where you're going with that. I almost never get headaches. I'm going to knock on wood here.
6: I've been very lucky. I'm very thankful. I've known some people like you, Ashley, who they're a regular headache getter, especially people that get migraines.
4: Right.
5: Oh gosh.
4: Debilitating.
6: I knew those were bad, obviously, everyone knows, but I lived with somebody who used to get them, and I didn't realize how bad they were.
3: I'm not trying to be unsympathetic to anyone other than my brother. But when we were kids, my brother would get really bad migraines, and it was hilarious.
6: I mean, go ahead, sorry, Ashley.
5: I used to think that I had a migraine sometimes until I really got my first one, and like the vision goes out. You can't operate at all. And I was like, oh, this is what people are talking about. Yeah, this is straight hell.
6: This girlfriend of mine, she'd have to have all the lights out, all the blinds drawn. She'd have to, whatever the one that makes it dark.
3: Mm-hmm.
6: Smells would get her like there could be no bananas in the house. I mean, no noise whatsoever. She was just locked in a bedroom for a day.
3: You should have seen it happen to my brother. It was a good time. A headache that won't go away. Okay, sure. Like I said originally, it kind of makes me think of overhangs. I've had a couple of bad overhangs they ruined my day because I wasn't able to get to that. We were just talking about this a couple weeks ago. I wasn't able to get my hands on one of those healers. You know, I had to go to work. I had to go somewhere. Oh, that's terrible. All right, here you go. Someone texted in and said, what, Josh? Someone texted in and said, if coworkers aren't on this list,
6: it's invalid.
3: It's invalid. Well, here you go. On the list of top things that can instantly ruin your days, being forced to talk to your annoying coworker from 5:40 to 9 every weekday ever since we hired her.
5: Whatever. Yeah, that's never bothered. I guess I've never let other people bother me too much to that extent.
3: I'm not buying that. You've never had an instance here at work where you said to yourself, oh, great, here he comes. You know what I mean? The coworker that bothers you?
5: I guess not. I usually just take it with a grain of salt.
3: All right. People listening to loud music in public or on their phone speaker.
4: That is pretty annoying.
3: I guess I haven't experienced that.
4: Doesn't ruin my day necessarily, but I'm like, come on, man.
3: Where am I? Where are you when this happens? Someone listening to loud music in public or on their phone speaker?
4: In line at the gas station or, you know, in a store somewhere, or you're walking around the lake and somebody's just holding their speaker up and listening to their own music rather than headphones.
3: Oh.
6: I don't see that. I see people talking on speakerphone all the time.
4: Yeah,
6: that
4: too.
6: You see that a lot. That, mm-hmm. Way more than somebody listening to music.
5: Or FaceTime. What are you doing?
6: Yeah, those, right, exactly, FaceTime.
5: You're not even looking at each other, either.
3: I've been lucky. I guess I don't experience.
4: Not too many people at the Legion listen to Spotify on their phone.
3: No. You know, whatever happened to the trend, Josh? Whatever happened to this gimmick? It came and went. It stuck around for a while, but I haven't been a part of this for a long, long time. Whatever happened to playing your music in your car, especially the bass, playing it so loud that it rattles the motor vehicle? And we would encounter these people all the time at stoplights and in your neighborhood. That trend is gone.
6: I saw it just happened to me maybe on Monday.
3: Would you agree that it's way more rare than it?
6: Definitely. The reason I remember, well, not just because you mentioned it, but because it stood out. Like, boy, this hasn't happened in a long time. And it was so rattly and loud, and I was at a stoplight with a bunch of other people, I couldn't quite figure out who it was. It was too loud to pinpoint the source.
5: Yeah, that happened to me last week, and the person, it seemed like they didn't pull up really, like, as close as a car normally would when you're at a stoplight. And I thought, oh, they must be doing that because they know how obnoxious that is. How sweet is that?
3: It fell out of style, that extreme bass sound from a car. To where
6: it's just the rattling.
3: Yeah.
4: It's like the car's falling apart. It's rattling so hard.
3: Yeah,
5: that used to be a thing, especially in high school, people with those subs. I just found out the other day that my husband was one of those guys in high school, and I was like, ugh.
6: I was one of those guys, but I listened to, you know, heavy metal music, so it wasn't like this bass that was insane. But I definitely, my dad almost killed me because I put a $2,500 stereo on my credit card. For a car I paid $400 for.
4: I was going to say, the equipment that gets put into those cars back in the day was always more expensive than the car itself.
6: Oh, I'm so into that stuff.
4: Mm-hmm.
6: I told you before, I used to do ride-alongs at Audio King. I would just hang out with those guys and learn how to do it.
5: That's good music, though.
3: For a stretch of time, you had plans as a young person to be a car stereo ninja.
6: Well, that's what I wanted to do, yeah.
3: I never had... I never... wanted even anything fabulous in my motor vehicle as far as a car stereo goes. I was always content with whatever it came with. Ashley, your husband, when he was a kid, he told you he was the subwoofer guy?
5: Yeah, he said he had a ridiculous set of subs.
3: What kind of music is he into? I picture him being into Garth Brooks.
6: Yeah, me too. He seems like a country music guy to me.
5: He's going to be so insulted. No, not at all.
4: We've never garbage hip-hop.
5: No, when he was in high school, his favorite, rest in peace, was Mac Miller. So there was a lot of Mac Miller playing.
3: Well, I don't know Mac Miller. He and I have never had a conversation. So what did Mac Miller do?
5: It was like rap.
3: Rap. He and I have never had a music conversation.
5: Yeah, no, he's not a huge country fan. He'd prefer
3: he didn't have to listen to it.
6: Yeah, he has kind of a vibe.
3: He has a country vibe.
5: Yeah, mostly like rap music. He likes rock music.
3: You know what? The most cliche, I guess, country vibe that he gives off is that wimpy beard that he wears. A lot of country fans, especially, well, of course, the dudes, they have to have a beard, and some of them don't wear it well, like your husband. It's a wimpy looking beard.
5: I love his beard.
6: His beard is kind of Team America World Police.
5: I don't know what that means.
3: I've
5: never seen it.
3: That is the perfect way of putting it.
6: Google that, Ashley.
5: He didn't have
6: America World Police beard.
5: He didn't have a beard until his 20s, too. Like, late, or not late, but probably like 25.
3: It doesn't suit him. Tell him that we said all this, by the way, when you get home.
5: I would kill him if he ever touched his beard.
3: It
5: like,
3: doesn't
5: murder.
6: My wife is like that because she hates my face.
3: You're worshiping the wrong beard, Ashley. His beard, his beard looks forced. It looks like he's trying to show some manliness that's not there.
6: Yeah, you're more of a beard than his beard is.
3: Yeah. All right.
6: Bug Eye Wagon Jesus said stepping in a wet spot on the floor right after you put your socks on.
4: Yeah, I'll do it.
6: That happened to me yesterday. I didn't realize somebody didn't pick up some ice that was on the floor, and I stepped in it right after I put my socks on.
4: Oh, I get yelled at about that a lot.
3: Yeah, I'll get out of the shower, get dressed, cubby. I don't wear socks very often, but sometimes I'll put a nice pair of socks on in the winter, and then I'll go down into the basement, and I don't turn the lights on right away, just because, and I'll step in a fresh pile of cat vomit with my nice, clean socks on. That'll ruin...
6: Few people have texted in that, too, waking up to, you know, pet vomit or pet feces.
3: Oh, yeah. Things that can instantly ruin your day. Where'd we leave off? We left off with loud music. Spilling food all over your shirt. I've been pretty good at that in my dining or eating career.
6: Good at not doing it?
3: I'm sorry. That's what I meant, yes. I've been pretty good at avoiding spilling food all over myself when I eat. But I have a couple of pals who do it regularly, and they walk around town for the rest of the day with a massive ketchup spot on their shirt, and it's always funny for me.
6: Yeah, that used to happen to my sister, but primarily when she wore very light clothes, like white shirts and stuff like that. It seemed like that's when she decided to do it. How about this one? And I've seen this. This is a good one. As good as far as I've seen this before. We don't have assigned parking, but I park in the same spot every day. If someone parks in my spot, it wrecks my day.
3: Oh, yeah?
5: Oh, yeah. I get angry at that.
6: Do you really?
5: Yes.
6: I've mentioned this before, but we had a coworker a long time ago who was at KQ, and he came down to the 93X studios and yelled at one of our coworkers because he parked in his spot. And again, no assigned spots. But it was weird. He was such a creature of habit. His spot was next to wherever I parked. So I didn't always have park in the same spot. So if I were to park someplace, he'd park on my passenger side. Somebody took that spot once and he yelled at him.
5: That's not necessary to yell at him, but I definitely noticed, for example, I mean, I think it's been maybe a year now where we don't park in the back of the building anymore. That's where you guys used to park. And so you started parking in the front.
3: Right.
5: And you started parking in the spot I parked at every single day for like 6 years.
6: Oh, no.
5: And I was like, why?
6: Who specifically?
5: I think it's you, Josh. I have to think of where the signs are, because I always parked in front of the same sign.
6: Oh, yeah, I'm not in front of a sign.
5: Then it must be Nick, yeah. And I'm like, why?
6: Oh, you should have said something.
3: So you,
5: I'm over it now.
3: You now have to park
5: one
3: foot to the right
5: yeah.
3: of where you... There are no... Now, Josh, wait a minute. This guy you were telling us about that used to work here, was this the same guy who got yelled at once for parking in someone's spot? Now, again, like Josh said, there are no assigned spots here. Okay, was this the same guy? He got yelled at for parking in someone else's spot, and when that happened, this former coworker said, suck it up, tough guy. There are no assigned spots, right? And we all agreed with him. We said, yeah, that's ridiculous. Why would you get yelled at for parking in someone's spot when there are no assigned spots? And then fast forward 6 months, he complained about someone parking in his spot.
6: Bingo.
5: Oh, that's
6: same guy.
5: Too good.
3: So he instantly contradicted himself, and we called him out on it. That's that guy.
6: Same guy. And the guy, the yeller, the person that yelled about taking his fake assigned spot, I was in the bathroom with him, and he's brushing his teeth, and he used to brush his teeth so violently. He hated his mouth.
3: I remember the violent toothbrusher,
6: I mean,
3: he
6: was just punishing his mouth. And then a guy was in the stall, that guy leaves, and the dude with the brush and the teeth's like, can you believe the nerve of that guy?
5: What?
6: I'm in here brushing my teeth, and he comes in here and takes a dump.
3: Was he kidding?
6: No. He was just kind of that
3: so
6: bad. He was enraged.
3: The guy who had to take a deuce should have waited until the other dude was done brushing his teeth before.
6: And I don't know who was in there first. When I walked in, they were both already in there, but he was really pissed off.
5: That's so weird.
3: Friggin' moron.
5: You're the odd one in this situation, man.
3: A lot of morons have come and gone. What else here in this report on things that can instantly ruin your day? Being sticky. Okay, sure. Your hands are sticky, you're this, that, Johnson, whatever.
5: Oh, I just thought of one. When an automatic payment comes out of your account that you weren't expecting.
3: Oh, see, that's not my department. You'd have to talk to my wife about that.
5: Yeah, I try to be good at remembering when they come out, or like I have a little app that tracks it, but sometimes one just surprises me. And if it's a larger one, I'm like, oh, great.
3: Even if it's legitimate.
5: Yeah, I'm like, there goes everything I had a plan for with that money.
3: Forgetting your headphones at home when you really need them, like when you go to the gym or when you are on an airplane ride. Forgetting I don't use headphones for any reason.
6: A lot of people have texted in on forgetting your phone or your wallet.
3: Oh, here it is. Forgetting to charge. Oh, this is forgetting to charge your phone or having it be on the verge of death. I don't know what I'm saying. Forgetting to charge your phone.
6: Back to the topic of unassigned parking spaces that you've somehow assigned ownership to?
3: Sure.
6: This person said, my wife thinks we have a spot at the grocery store. She gets mad if somebody parks there and says things like, how dare that bitch park there?
5: I'm the same way.
6: Even like at a store?
5: Yeah, I mean, I'm not serious about it, but I'm definitely like, oh, I usually park there. What a D-bag.
3: If you've got a regular spot at the neighborhood grocery store, you must come from a pretty small neighborhood. If you think you have a regular spot. All right, we covered wet socks. Your shopping bag rips when carrying groceries. Oh, for Christ's sake.
5: Oh, I'll punch a hole in the wall.
6: That is embarrassing, too. That sucks.
4: Especially when I live in apartment buildings and you're coming up from, like, you know, from parking outside and you're walking in and your bag just gets destroyed. Your stuff's all over the lobby. You feel like such a dumbass.
5: Oh, that's one of, like, the main reasons I never wanted to live in an apartment. I don't want to lug groceries upstairs or in an elevator. No.
6: Scaffolding Jesus said, you know what really grinds my gears?
3: Oh.
6: His wife making him late for everything. My wife and I are very different in that regard. I like to be early, and she likes to skate in. Sometimes when she says, we can leave at this time, it makes me very anxious because I think, well, that's ridiculous. What if there's a little bit of slow traffic we're not anticipating? Then we're late. We're completely opposite in that regard.
3: You're an early guy.
6: Yeah, I'd much rather just sit in my car if I have to versus being late.
3: Car problems will ruin your day.
4: Sure.
3: Taking a dump in your pants will ruin your day. According to this article, this is legit.
5: Sucks to be a toddler.
3: Well, you don't have to be a toddler for that, Ashley. You
5: oh, no.
3: do not have to be a toddler for that. I'm not speaking currently in this moment.
5: But good to know.
3: But I thought that's why you were looking at me that way. No, I'm not talking about right now.
5: You've been through some stuff.
3: I've had some problems. And the number one answer for the top things that will instantly ruin your day, well, hell, it brings up one of my favorite raps. One of my favorite rap songs. And I'm gonna dump it on you right now. Traffic, looking for my chapstick, feeling kind of car sick. There's a Ford Maverick.
6: Do you think of that song every time you see a Ford Maverick now? Almost
3: no.
6: Daily, I think of that song.
3: No, I just think about that song every time I hear the word traffic. There are still Ford Mavericks on the roadway?
6: Well, they came out with a new one.
3: Oh, I did not know that.
6: Yeah.
3: Traffic, looking for... I love that song.
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4: Colleague of mine was telling me the other day about how their Instagram feed is filled with videos, most of them kind of funny, about how grandparents and friends tend to bulldoze new parents out of the way to get to see their baby. As a dad of three daughters, I know how life really does become all about them the moment those kids are born. But I also know parents are still people, too, who need their own attention beyond being mom or dad. And moms, in particular in those early years, can feel especially invisible in the eyes of other people. So what can you do to stop contributing to what is known as maternal invisibility? Women we spoke to said these two things were the most helpful. When people stopped to ask how they could best support them, number one, or when they took the initiative to handle certain tasks that obviously needed to be done. I'm Dr. Sanjay Gupta, helping you live a better life.
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7: We got a check-in, Josh.
8: Who from?
7: A listener has checked in on our Luther Bloomington Kia text line, and that would be, hang on a second, I'll get there in just a second. I'll try anything four times. Jesus has checked in.
8: Oh, I know that guy.
7: He says, hello, Ashley, and the other ones.
9: Hello.
8: Oh, this is going to hurt. All right, then. She's going to be sticking with that all day. We learned earlier that's a hurtful statement.
7: Mm. All right. A little bit earlier on, we had another conversation on grown folks who have a fear of the dark. Scary things can happen in the dark. Got a couple of great text messages from a deer hunter or two. And the first said, nothing will make your spine shiver more than sitting in your deer stand in the dark waiting for the light. And you have a bobcat scream at you.
8: Oh, dude.
7: That's a little bit of everything, Jesus, you texted that in. And then a separate deer hunter said, last year, I had a barn owl scream at me when I got to my stand. This was about 4:30 in the morning. It wasn't light yet. And he said, I'm not going to lie. That got to me a little. The screaming barn
9: yeah,
7: owl.
9: Yeah, I bet. That's terrifying.
8: We've got a couple of big owls in our backyard. They're loud as hell. I've never lived somewhere where we've had those.
7: Yeah, I used to have a couple of those big fat bastards. Friggin' tree branch cubby. Kind of stretched down right in front of my bedroom window. I could hear everything those owls were right saying there to each other all night long.
8: I finally got a picture of it. I showed it to Ashley. It's a big guy. I mean, that thing's huge.
10: Hasn't taken care of a couple rabbits in your neighborhood, too?
8: Oh, dude, squirrel parts. I found the hindquarters of a squirrel the other day. Yeah, it's decapitated rabbits. I think there's two of them.
7: Oof. Now, one of the greatest pranks I've ever heard of. I wish I would have been there. While we're talking about a fear of the dark, and we were talking specifically about hunting, my buddy Joey, one of my best bros, he's the guy who cries at all the Queensryche concerts. Josh.
8: Oh, I think you were just talking about him yesterday, weren't you?
7: Off air,
8: we were playing some. It wasn't Queensryche, but I forget what you were playing. You mentioned he cried during that too.
7: Oh, yeah. He likes to cry at concerts. The music gets to him. That's Joey. What song was it? Anyway.
8: It was Megadeth.
7: I don't recall.
8: Ah, shoot.
7: At any rate, he used to be a big hunter. And I wish I would have been in on this prank, but I was not. So Joey's one of those guys that'll drive his pickup into the middle of nowheres in the woods hours before daylight and then just kind of fall asleep or relax in the front cab of his pickup until the sun comes up, and then he goes off trotting around the woods hunting birds and such. So some other friends of his pulled this prank on him where they knew where he was headed and waited for his truck to pull up, waited for him to turn all the lights off in his pickup, and they knew he was sitting in there, you know, trying to sleep or just relaxing. And some big sumbitch pulled on the Jason hockey mask and had the machete in hand and walked out of the woods towards Joey's pickup. And Joey told me it was the closest he'd ever come to a full coronary failure.
8: I can imagine having a heart attack seeing something like that.
7: Great prank. I wish I would have been there.
9: That's really sketchy to do when you're... when you know that they have a weapon.
10: Right. I was going to say, the guy's lucky he didn't get shot.
9: Yeah.
7: Well, Joey's also kind of a chicken dick.
9: Okay. Yeah. So he knew he was going to be safe.
7: They knew that he would scream and run away like a little little girl before he would ever fire his weapon.
8: Millennial Steelcutter Jesus said last year he had a coyote run at him and stop about 20 feet away in the middle of the night. I've had a couple of those that just try and take themselves out in front of my vehicle for whatever reason.
7: They're not right in the head, those coyotes. So we were talking all about sleeping. Some are afraid of the dark. Some like to sleep with a light on. Ashley specifically likes to sleep with a red light on. Some of you like to sleep with fans, and I think that's some sign of a mental shortcoming. But all this talk about sleep, for Christ's sake, Josh, we got this text message right here. A listener said, "Ah, come on, you guys. All this talk about sleep made me piss in my bed."
8: Oh, no.
9: So, what?
7: He's a bedwetter. You didn't
8: was
7: follow?
8: He that in? Sucks. I hope he was in bed versus just standing there going.
7: Now, what was it that we discussed, Josh? Something that keeps you awake? There was some product, I thought we were talking about something that...
8: product.
10: Any little red light that's on, like a TV or something.
7: Oh, that's it.
8: Yeah, not necessarily keeps me awake, but I would do my best to cover it or turn it off.
7: But I thought we talked about something that will keep you awake.
8: Oh, the hand sanitizer under the nose?
7: There you go. A military guy texted in and said...
8: offended millennial Jesus.
7: Back when he was in the service, they'd smear a little hand sanitizer under their nose and it would keep them awake. That was it, yes. Another listener texted in to say, Zins under your foreskin is the only way, is the best way to stay awake.
8: I don't have that much foreskin.
9: Oh my God. I think I need more
7: of those Zin nicotine thing. You put them under your foreskin, tuck it in there, and he says, that's the way to stay awake.
9: Oh, all right.
7: All right. You just gave him an all right, which is very similar.
8: That is very similar.
7: Very similar.
9: That deserved that. What?
7: No, it did not. That was very funny.
8: That was good advice, you too.
7: What line did I get now that I have in my back pocket?
9: All right, then.
7: All right, what? Then. All right, then.
9: You keep forgetting.
7: And you just gave this guy a all right. You know,
9: Because picturing that is very disturbing.
7: What's with the attitude in the room?
8: I want to jump in on this.
9: My bad. That's normal.
8: I want to jump in on this. Do you mind reading that text one more time?
7: Zins under the foreskin are the only real way to stay awake.
8: Pause. Okay, dude.
7: All very similar and disrespectful.
8: Yeah. It's very mean.
9: My bad.
8: Very mean vibe.
9: My bad.
7: We also earlier talked about norovirus might be making its way through town, right? Everyone's throwing up, spraying diarrhea all over town is what we hear. I wasn't sure what it meant. Josh said it's a...
8: foodborne illness.
7: Foodborne illness, and it has ruined many a cruise for vacationers. The norovirus, right?
8: Yeah.
7: And I forgot who this was, but a listener texted in with an explanation on norovirus, and then we'll get to the stupid news. They say noro, whatever it is, virus, is when hot picante sauce painfully blasts out your nose like fire from a mythical scaled beast. And the rest of what takes place should never be discussed.
8: I have heard so many horror stories about that. Like, people have said, you can't even explain how bad it is getting that. Hoosier Jesus has an idea for a bedroom name for you, Ashley. Have you named your bedroom?
9: No, I haven't.
8: I had a friend who named his the arena because he had a king-size bed in the world's smallest room.
9: That's
8: so it's basically all bed.
9: So good.
8: Hoosier Jesus recommends, because you sleep with a red light on, you said.
9: Yep.
8: You should call it the red light district.
7: Oh.
9: That's perfect.
8: Yeah, I bet some funky stuff happens.
9: I'll put a little sign above my door.
8: Welcome to the red light district.
7: All right.
8: There's people that are kind of bummed out that don't have foreskins like me, and they can't try the Zen thing to stay awake.
7: Mm. One of the most shocking things I ever saw in my life was when a grown man attempted to pour hot coffee into his eyes to stay awake.
9: It's crazy.
8: And that wasn't a bit. He wasn't trying to be funny or, like, emulate Jackass in some way.
9: How would that work?
7: This guy had never been funny once in his entire life. This was one of the most bizarre things I had ever seen.
9: What was he trying to stay awake for? Was it, like, worth something to that drastic?
7: Well, if you want to know the whole freaking story, it was a dude that I used to work with on the radio. In my early days of morning radio.
9: This makes sense now.
7: I worked with a dude. That dude's brother came into the show a few times. He was in town and he had nothing else to do, so he would come in and watch us do our poorly rated radio show. I wouldn't have done that for my brother, but that's... Yeah. So it was my co-host's brother who's sitting... You know, off to the side here in the studio. And we were live, I believe. And I look over and I said, what are you... He was trying to stay awake for the friggin' stupid radio show. And he's got a cup of coffee and he's trying to lightly... he's trying to lightly drip it into his friggin' eyes. Like you would do with... what's that stuff?
9: Eye drops.
8: Visine?
7: Visine, yes. Yeah. And we both said, what are you doing? The guy wasn't all there. Trying to
9: obviously not. Oh, my gosh.
8: Yeah, I bet you were terrified seeing something like that.
7: I was dying on a knee laughing because what I was watching was so insane.
8: This person says, as far as the Zen pouches in your foreskin.
7: Yeah.
8: Nah, 3 Zen pouches in your butt. Then you shotgun a warm rip of energy drink to stay awake. Works better because not everybody has a foreskin.
9: Are you guys all right?
7: Oh, man.
8: I think I can get a third up there. Really got a long day at work.
9: Oh.
7: Jesus balls. Now, this here will make you, this will make some of you think twice about cutting a deuce in a public bathroom. I have no fear of such things, but we've covered that many, many times. Everybody's different. Some folks don't like the public bathroom. A feller in New Mexico, a 51-year-old by the name of Jason Roth, Jason says he got stabbed in the ass. He claimed he sat down to go potty on a Walmart toilet, and a couple of syringes stabbed him in his ass cheeks.
9: No, you shouldn't have to worry about that when you're trying to go to the bathroom.
7: Jason says the syringes were taped to the toilet, so it was a booby trap kind of a thing. He says someone set it up. Maybe you'd call it a booty trap if you want to go that route. But he says someone set it up like that.
8: It's terrible.
7: He also told the cops that he thinks he saw the guy responsible for the setup. Jason said the bathroom stall that he tried to take a dump in had just been used by a guy wearing a t-shirt with a, quote, demonic symbol on it.
9: Oh, no.
8: Lucifart. It was Lucifart. The pricks of darkness.
7: So Jason went straight into the stall after the demonic t-shirt guy. Ooh, while the seat is still warm. I love that feeling. I love sitting down in a toilet when that seat is still warm from the guy before me. So that was the setup. He walks. He's waiting to take a deuce. Out from the stall comes the demonic t-shirt guy. Jason goes right in after him. And the next thing you know, he takes 2 needles to his ass. He said there was, quote, pink fluid in the syringes that stabbed him. He took a picture of the syringes. He showed them to the cops. My money's on semen or blood or drugs or all of that combined into one delicious and refreshing mixture.
9: He went to the hospital, correct? Or
7: I don't know.
9: Wait for that.
7: I don't have anything about him going to the hospital. I mean, the cops showed up, so I'm sure they took a look at his ass.
9: Okay, I hope so.
7: Someone got a look at his ass, I think.
9: We'll just see what happens here.
7: A pink mixture. So I'm going semen, blood, drugs. What are you going to, Josh, where would you go with that?
8: I'm sure there's got to be at least one of those in there. If the semen's pink, both men need to be checked out at the hospital.
7: Right. Dude said he told the Walmart staff about getting stabbed in the ass, and he says they didn't care. I don't like hearing negative comments about Walmart. I'm a Walmart fan.
8: I bet that's not true.
9: That's like your favorite place in the world, I'm pretty sure.
7: I love that effing place. I was just there. Where were we?
9: 2 weeks ago?
7: Yeah. For now, I guess I'll have to take this guy's word for it. He says Walmart didn't care. He also said the cops didn't really care.
9: All right, that would be pretty hilarious. What do you want us to do about it?
8: Why'd you make this our problem?
7: Yeah. Yeah, I don't know why, Ashley, but why is that funny that the cops didn't care? That's really funny. Stabbed in the ass by a couple needles, huh? You called us up for that? Some kind of sissy or something?
9: Maybe he didn't go to the hospital then, because he's like, fine, if nobody cares, I guess.
7: I'm going to come off all fancy here. A preliminary test on the syringe contents returned inconclusive results. I could have said that in a better way.
9: Oh, that's sketchy.
7: They don't know what was in the syringes just yet.
9: Hmm.
7: And then when it was all said and done, this guy made an interesting quote. Jason said, "Pay attention to your surroundings, people. There are demons out there everywhere."
10: I like to think I would have noticed a couple of syringes sitting in the toilet seat before I sat down on it.
7: Well, no, they were kind of taped to the bowl and sticking up. It wasn't like they were sitting directly on the seat. You know,
8: and
7: what
8: he
7: I mean?
8: Said he'd been waiting for a while, so it could have been an emergency at that
7: point. Or taped to the inside of the, the seat itself. You know, so it was a surprise attack. I mean, I think any of us would notice two syringes sitting on the...
8: If I accidentally ever sit on Hell's bidet, I would hope somebody would care if I told them. I want one person to say, all right, we'll investigate this. That sounds pretty scary.
9: I'd care, Josh.
8: Thank you. I know you would.
9: You're welcome.
8: You're a good person.
7: I'll keep an eye out for these demons. He says there's demons out there everywhere.
9: He's really set on that. Because the t-shirt.
7: That would scare me.
8: Yeah, me too.
7: Really.
8: That makes
7: like
8: a difference.
7: The story from a couple weeks ago where some jagoff was running around Italy pretending to poke people with a syringe and then he'd run away. Well, there was no needle and there was nothing in the syringe, but he was leading people to believe that he just dosed them with something and then he's running away. That would scare me and really piss me off.
8: But you didn't mean not to. Jesus has checked in, and I haven't seen Weapons. He thought I had seen the movie Weapons. I know you have, Ashley, and you enjoyed it, correct?
9: Yes.
7: You want to see some weapons, huh?
8: Whoa, look at those guns. Those are big pythons.
7: I flexed for Josh.
8: Three syringes. He made a reference to three syringes, Ashley.
9: Three syringes.
8: To the face.
9: Oh, no.
8: Pretty
9: nice. Yeah. That's bad.
7: What?
9: I forgot about that part.
8: I've chosen not to watch it because you mentioned how disturbing it was.
9: But it's like a good disturbing. But no, yeah, I guess there are a few scenes, and that was one of them where I was like, I'm going to cover my eyes a little bit.
7: Well, this is kind of scary. Shotgun Messiah Jesus has texted in. We mentioned that the color of the fluid in those syringes that shot up that guy's ass cheeks at the Walmart bathroom, the color was pink. My guess is semen, blood, drugs. But Shotgun Messiah Jesus says it was recreational vehicle antifreeze.
8: Steelers fan Jesus thought off-road diesel.
7: Oh, no. I don't need that in my bloodstream, for Christ's sake. All right.
8: Boy, people are checking in on other scenes from Weapons. That sounds like that movie's pretty disturbing.
7: What's the story on this movie? What's it about?
9: There's like a bunch of these kids go missing at the same time. And they're trying to figure out where the kids are. And then there's some like witchcraft involved.
7: Oh, here we go.
9: It's very disturbing, but really good.
7: It's a movie.
9: Yes.
7: A motion picture. Okay.
9: And the witchcraft lady is so terrifying. She was on the list of the like Halloween costumes we were talking about not too long ago.
7: Okay.
8: Got a 715-er with a way to avoid sitting on a couple of syringes. Upper deckers. Just upper decker from now on. Nobody's going to think to put a syringe up there.
7: I don't have the athletic ability. I don't know if I ever had the athletic ability to pull off an upper decker. That's absolutely disgusting and wrong.
8: Yeah, I would never do that.
7: Please.
8: Never even.
9: That's so wrong.
8: Never tempted. Dana, I'd imagine you've been to a party or two where that's happened.
10: I don't think I ever have, actually. I seem like the type of person that would know somebody who pulled off an upper decker, but I don't think so.
9: I lost an immense amount of respect for my husband when he told me that he never did it. But he had buddies that did it in college.
7: Not funny.
9: And like peeing in people's shampoo bottles and stuff at parties.
8: He made a shampoo bottle out of a shampoo bottle?
9: I was like, dude,
7: there's nothing funny about that. You want to make a statement at a beer party? You want to be a man? Start a fight or steal some liquor.
9: Thank you.
7: Start a fight, steal some booze, steal something valuable from the home. You don't poop and pee in secret places. No. Be a man. At one point or another, grow up and be a man. All right.
8: Another, the 715ers, they got a lot of good ideas how to avoid getting pricked in the butt. You just take the toilet right off the floor and go straight in the hole. Never let them know your next move. Somebody wants to know what an upper decker is. Ashley.
7: We're not telling.
8: Let's not
7: contribute.
8: Okay. I guess you can Google it.
7: Google it. We're not going to contribute to that problem.
8: I hope you're never on either end of that.
7: All right, do you guys know those pneumatic tubes that you shoot back and forth at each other at the bank drive-thru?
8: Yeah, those are cool.
7: Fun, right?
8: Yeah.
9: Yes, I used to work at a bank, though, and when they would get stuck, that was the worst.
7: Did you have to crawl down in there?
9: No, but it would take forever for them to get unstuck. I don't even really know how they would do it.
10: Would you try to shoot another one through to try to spring it loose?
9: God, and people would be so mad.
7: Pour a little Drano in there.
9: God, that pissed me off.
7: Those are fun.
8: Those are cool. There are a couple places that I go don't have them anymore.
7: That's
9: what?
7: A damn shame.
9: Switch banks.
8: One's a bank and one's a pharmacy.
9: Oh, my gosh. They do it at a they did it at a pharmacy?
8: They did,
9: sweet.
8: Yeah.
7: The tubes.
10: Yeah, got to be careful, though. My buddy Tommy got his dress shirt ripped off by one of them.
8: Are you making a Tommy boy?
7: Yeah.
9: Oh. I thought, you have a friend named Tommy. Later.
7: A lot of folks think of... She's a beauty when you bring up the tubes.
8: That's a good one.
7: And it's okay. It's okay. It's a damn shame, though. And all you early 80s music people, see if you agree with me. It's a damn shame that the tubes aren't known more for Talk to You Later.
8: Yeah, that's the one I just referenced.
7: It is the far superior song.
8: I agree.
7: Far superior song.
8: My high school band, the Green Onion Band, and anybody who was part of our fan club, the Onion Ring, could tell you, we played Talk to You Later. We skipped She's a Beauty.
7: You should have. You did the right thing. You showed that you have some level of...
8: I mean, just the riff is cool.
7: Yeah. I got a voice message last night from one of my oldest bros, Todd. I saw Todd over the weekend at a funeral for the first time in years and years and years. He left me a voicemail last night. Todd loves the tubes. And when we were young and drunk, when you'd put on Talk to You Later, there wouldn't be anything in the house that was left unbroken. Oh, he loved the tubes, man.
9: That's a great song.
7: Yeah, it's awesome.
8: It's awesome, yeah.
7: Terrific song. All right. Those silly little tubes that you shoot back and forth at each other at the bank drive-thru. This story is so effing dumb, but at the same time, I really love this story for a couple different reasons. So it says here now, Josh, a derelict in New York, he got himself arrested because he put a lit cigar in the drive-thru money tube thing at the bank.
9: Ugh, yuck.
7: That's the first part of the story that I really enjoy because that is so effing dumb that I'm in love with it. He put a lit cigar in the money tube thing and sent it back to the teller. This was no accident. The dickbag who put the lit cigar in the bank drive-through money tube thing, he did it intentionally. Nobody knows why. Now, the dude who pulled this dick move is a career jagoff. He's got a hell of a rap sheet. His name even sounds dumb. Jacob Fronk. F-R-O-N-K, Fronk. He's 33. He thinks he's a tough guy. So, personally, I think he did this just for the same reason he's likely committed all of his other crimes. He's just a bitch. But that's what he did. Sent this lit cigar through the tube thing at the bank. Once the cops got a hold of him and the whole works, he was charged with assault and reckless endangerment. Now, here's the second detail in the story that caused me to fall fully in love with it. The bank employee that received the lit cigar in the bank tube thing, the sumbitch on the receiving end, the bank employee inhaled the cigar smoke and, quote, required medical care.
8: Yeah, that's a person.
7: No, you did not require medical care, F you.
8: They wanted the day off.
9: Yep.
8: Cigar smoke.
9: You stop it right now.
7: The poor bank employee did, in fact, inhale some of the cigar smoke and required medical...
8: You gotta be fronking kidding me. There's no way.
7: But it does say here, Josh, that the injuries that the bank employee suffered are not... They do not appear to be life-threatening.
9: Oh, thank God.
8: That is good news.
6: Half-assed morning show.
11: They're loud. They lose control. 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
5: 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He's all set and ready to roll. Dr. P. Jesus is our guest. Nice to see you again, Dr. P.
6: You too.
5: Anything going on?
6: Oh, no. Bring me questions.
7: Oh, yes. The questions are coming in.
6: Good.
5: The man needs... But first off, no, I just want to know, what's new with you? Anything happening? Anything you want to tell us?
6: You know, I was sitting out there thinking about the last couple weeks, and do you guys remember last weekend and the smoke from Canada, how
7: yes.
6: bad that was?
5: Yes.
6: How did that affect all of you?
3: I did not notice a thing because I'm usually indoors.
8: I was struggling.
3: I mowed the lawn and I didn't notice too much.
6: Really?
5: I was outdoors a lot last weekend, Dr. P, and it doesn't bother me, not even a little bit. So where were you going with that?
6: Normally it doesn't bother me either, but last weekend I was struggling on Saturday, I think. It was warm.
3: That was the worst of the two, right?
6: My eyes were burning and I really was having trouble breathing.
5: Maybe because I grew up with cigarette smokers. It doesn't do a damn thing to me.
6: It could be, yeah. But so it's just, it's amazing. It's so weird when you open the door and you're like, oh, who's having a campfire in my lawn?
3: Well, I know some of the neighborhood kids were out playing and they mentioned that they had sore throats and their eyes were kind of itchy.
6: Yeah, I've never had that where my eyes were burning, but I was just reading about it a little bit and there's like 300 fires active in Canada and most of them just let burn.
7: Get it together, Canada.
6: I know, but there's some, apparently you can have a thing called zombie fires. Have you heard of that?
5: No. I'm interested.
6: Supposedly, the heat of these fires can get so intense that areas will be hot and then it'll snow on them and it basically insulates a little smoldering debris over the winter, which then catches fire again in the spring.
8: That is nuts.
6: So they said there's fires from 2023 that are still burning.
5: That keep reigniting.
6: Yeah. That sounds insane, but
3: I've never heard of such a thing.
5: What I hear all the time is, you know, if you're a compromised individual, don't step out into this stuff. What are some of the things, who are some of the folks that should look out?
6: Yeah, I mean, mostly people with asthma.
5: I'll give you asthma.
6: Basically people with asthma, COPD, or emphysema. Yeah, that's the main thing. And so those people, you know, I mean, it probably is good they put those... I was a little confused when they had those signs about air quality bad, shorten your trips. I didn't know whether they meant adding more pollution, but I think it's just you shouldn't be outside if you've got any of those things.
3: I saw people working outdoors with like sweatshirts basically around their mouths.
6: Yeah, it's apparently it's some really it's amazingly fine particles that are in that smoke that are quite troublesome.
5: Well,
8: I got yelled at for
3: you'd be fine. F-I-N-E, fine.
8: I got yelled at for being outside that weekend.
3: Who yelled at you?
8: A family member. They're like, you should not, because it's already hard for me to breathe in general. Mm. So it adds to it.
7: I love the wildfires because, back to Josh's point, just gives me an excuse not to go outside.
3: You don't need an excuse.
7: Yeah, I know, but sometimes it's helpful just to have one. Oh, yeah, I'd love to go to the lake, but, you know. Wildfires.
3: Left-handed specialist Jesus got new lungs 9 months ago. Took the dog out one morning. The air was so bad. He could feel it right away.
5: Yeah,
3: so
5: got new lungs.
6: Lung transplant? Is that what he's saying?
3: Sell those somewhere?
6: He needs to be cautious.
7: He kind of dropped that I got a new pair of shoes the other day.
6: There are certainly, you know, and I think older folks, and it's, you know, it's a little scary when you think about it.
5: The older folks.
3: Well, Dana mentioned a lake.
6: Yeah.
3: Dozer Daddy Jesus said his son went swimming 2 days ago, said it's like the water never came out of his ear. He said it still sounds muffled and he can't hear normally. Should I bring him in or is there some remedy I could try and fix it?
8: I hate that.
6: Did he say how old he was?
3: No.
6: No. I would say, you know, most commonly with if you are in the lake, you get water in your ear, it basically gets trapped behind wax. I mean, that's typically what happens, I would say. And it's hard for it to come out because it's sort of sitting between the wax and your eardrum. I mean, they sell drops that help dissolve wax. And there's also drops that help kind of disperse water. Mm-hmm. And you could try those. Over
3: I've had bad luck with those. Like, I mean, they've made it worse for me.
6: I mean, if there's a ton of wax in there, you're basically just putting you're putting more fluid in there, which may not be helpful. So I'd say it's how distressing it is for the kid if they're in pain or you know if they really can't hear. You probably want to get in. You could try wax drops. You really don't want to. As your grandmother said, you don't want to put anything in your ear smaller than your elbow. I don't know if my...
5: I never heard the elbow part of
8: yeah,
5: that.
8: What? Yeah, yeah. What?
6: Maybe I misunderstood that. Ear. No, I think that is it, but...
3: 17, I'm sorry to interrupt, 17 years old. He just 17. Got back to us.
6: Okay, then you could definitely play around with that a little bit. But, you know, people go for Q-tips, but ultimately what that usually does in this situation is jam the wax in there further and probably not help at all.
3: I like bobby pins, pen caps.
5: Josh, can feels so good, things? Though. Can you tell us your earwax machine story? Because I find it fascinating.
3: Machine or the
5: earwax sucking machine? Didn't you see one of those in action? Like my godson had.
3: It wasn't a machine. It was just a spray bottle with warm water. So they put some of those drops in, mm-hmm. and they had them just kind of sit for a little bit. And it was really annoying because I had to talk to him. And it was worse for me. That was the side effect. And so then they sit him up and they just sprayed this water bottle into his ear and held like a container underneath. And it was disgusting.
5: Yeah. Oh, it just naturally poured out?
3: Yeah.
5: Oh,
3: yeah.
5: God.
6: I mean,
8: I don't like this.
6: The classic thing we would do is take a huge syringe. I mean, there's no needle, but you're just like a 30cc syringe or 60cc syringe and just flush. But there's a company that makes a spray bottle that does have a particular tip that kind of disperses it, and that's another way to do it. So, I mean...
3: It was like warm water.
5: But you had to watch earwax ooze out of your son's ear.
3: There was so much.
5: And how much of did he fill up a 2-gallon bucket?
3: Five-gallon.
7: Dude. Wow.
5: 5-gallon bucket?
7: Is it kind of like a neti pot, Dr. P?
6: Well, you don't pour it, but, I mean, you know, it's flushing like that. You know, a neti pot probably could work, but I don't know that I would stick it in my nose after.
5: I tried the stick the thing in your ear and light it on fire gimmick.
8: Yeah.
3: Candle?
8: Yeah.
5: Well, I don't know.
3: That's what they call them, earwax candles.
5: Okay, it was a cylinder shaped.
3: Like a...
6: Yeah, like
5: you know what I'm talking about? Yeah, like a big joint.
6: Yeah, I think that it is.
5: And that worked a little bit.
6: It did?
5: Yeah.
6: My understanding is that's complete BS, but...
8: Yeah, that's what I've heard, too.
5: It gathered up just a little bit of wax. I thought, of course, it would be... Anyway.
6: But no, people, it's actually... It can really change your life when you see how much wax comes out of an ear. You know, it's sort of like the mysteries of the universe. Like, wow.
3: Yeah.
6: That's amazing.
8: Yeah, my brother got it done, and my mom was there for it, and she said it was like a ball bigger than a quarter.
5: Like a shot put.
8: It was just huge. She said it was
5: gross,
8: so gross.
5: But I think it would also be interesting to see.
8: I bet it would feel so good.
5: Probably.
6: I guarantee there's videos online, so go check that out.
3: Oh, there must be.
8: Oh, right? No, I'm good.
5: Our guest is Dr. P. Jesus, taking questions from our listening audience, 651-989-9393. By the way, back to real quick, Dr. P brought up the fires in Canada causing all the smoke and old people are dropping all over town. Baudette Fishing Guy Jesus, if you know where Baudette is, way the hell up there on the border. Baudette Fishing Guy Jesus says they've had ash falling from the sky up there.
7: Oh, that's terrifying.
5: From the fire. Wow. Anyway, here's a listener who bent over to pick up some toys for his puppies. And the dogs jumped on him and kind of threw him all kittywampus. He was extending his arm to pick up some toys for his puppies. He overextended his arm. He heard a pop. And now his bicep bulges.
6: Oh, up high?
5: In a funny spot, yeah. And it's very painful. It's been over a week. What type of specialist would I see for this?
6: Yeah, he tore his biceps tendon.
5: His bicep.
6: Man, that's a lame way to do it.
8: Yeah, you got to come up with a story.
3: I bet I'd do it stupid.
6: He needs to say he was rescuing a 150-pound dog.
5: Or arm wrestling Brock Lesnar
6: exactly.
5: or something. Yeah.
6: Yeah, I mean, that's the classic. It's usually a snap kind of thing. But, I mean, basically, you tear the tendon that goes into the lower arm, and the biceps just goes whoop.
5: It rolls up like a damn drapes.
6: Yeah, it's not attached to anything. So, it's already been a week. I mean, you want to get in to see an orthopedic surgeon as soon as you can, because ideally, you want that reattached, if possible.
5: God damn.
6: Depends a little how old you are, depends how long it's been, a number of things, but...
5: I bet and those puppies didn't give two pumps that you had just popped
8: No chance.
6: I have heard of, I mean, it is weird that you would think, how could that possibly happen from just something mild? But oftentimes people who are, you know, even pretty fit, it's probably sort of like tearing Achilles tendon, like where you probably have some degree of chronic problems with the tendon. And so people have biceps tendonitis or tendinosis, whatever you want to call it. And it just sort of lets go. But yep, that's what happened.
5: Hey, does mine look in place when I do this, when I flex it like this? It looks pretty good, doesn't it, Jeff?
3: That's really good.
5: Wow. It's right, where it's supposed to be.
3: That thing rules.
6: That's impressive.
5: Thank you.
3: Nick was saying earlier he got stung by a bee. Mm-hmm. This is a text from Rambling Jesus. He actually sent in a photo of his wife, Hubba Hubba. She got stung on the eyelid by a bee on Saturday, a ground bee, he called it. No longer painful, no vision loss when she opens her eye or anything.
8: Oh.
3: But it started, you're looking at it?
8: Oh, girl.
3: But it started oozing over the night. Anything she could do at home or she go in?
8: Here, Dr. P.
6: Oh, boy.
8: Yeah, that looks painful. Really nice eyebrows.
3: First, we all agree, Hubba Hubba, right? Yes, you're right, yeah. Ashley. They are on point.
8: Perfect.
6: Yeah. This was 2 days ago? Is that what they said? Saturday?
3: Saturday, yes.
8: I want to put like an ice pack on it for her.
6: Is it red? That's what I'm trying to see.
3: Yes, it looks a little red. It kind of looks like she got punched.
6: Yeah. I mean, if it's oozing something, then there may be an infection. Because, I would normally expect it to do that pretty quickly.
5: Oh my God!
6: Do that quickly, and then start subsiding. I mean, using some ice on it certainly is a good idea. But
3: is it her fault? Did she do something wrong?
6: Probably. Yes. I mean, some sort of sinful behavior.
5: She looks like she got punched in the eye socket.
6: She does. Yeah.
3: I saw the picture first, and that's what I was afraid of. Like, oh no, somebody got punched, but she just got stung.
6: I mean, it happens, but hopefully that's not true. Hopefully it's a bee. But
3: she's been icing it a lot, he said. He just got back to us, Rambling Jesus.
6: Yeah, I would get in to see somebody, because that does, I mean, basically what we're seeing in this image is her whole eyelid and sort of eye socket area looks very red and swollen. And so the concern is it only the lid at this point, or is it turning into like a periorbital cellulitis, which essentially...
3: Just going to say that.
6: Can turn into an orbital cellulitis, which I'm sure you were going to say as well. And then that's bad.
8: Cellulitis is not good.
6: No, I mean, it's an infection, involving the tissues under the surface of the skin. But if it's oozing something, I mean, that could just be fluid because maybe at the puncture site. But yeah, you don't want to fool around with that.
5: I think that
3: you're saying?
5: Go in there and...
6: Yeah, go to urgent care.
5: Pull the eyelid open and have the... I think that bee had an STD or something like that.
8: Oh, yeah.
6: Yeah, I mean, I guess depending on what it... I mean, there could be a stinger or something still.
3: Herpes.
6: Herpes stinger? Yeah.
5: Herpes. I know
8: bee herpes.
6: Ground herpes is very, very virulent. Yes.
5: I got stung yesterday right under my my delicious left armpit by a bee, and it hurt like hell. I know we've talked hernias up and down in your past visits, Dr. P., but this one sounded a little different to me, so I thought I'd throw it your way. A listener says, I recently found out that I have a herniated belly button.
8: Oh, is it a woman? Was she ever pregnant? I heard that's common.
5: I don't know what flavor we're dealing with here, Ashley. What causes it, and what do I do about a herniated belly button?
6: I mean, it's an umbilical hernia, so it's... I guess I've never heard it called a herniated belly button. But, I mean, it's basically a hernia right where your umbilicus was. I mean, it's not too uncommon. And
3: My wife has one.
6: Yeah, I'd say most of the time you don't really need to do anything about it.
5: Your wife has a what?
3: Herniated belly, but right above her belly button.
5: So her belly button sticks out?
3: No, it's right above it.
5: Like a little, like it looks like a little pee-pee?
3: Yeah.
5: Oh, my God.
6: Yeah, it's usually not right the belly button. It's next
3: and
6: to it.
3: And she urinates out of it?
5: Oh, man.
3: Wait, now that I think about it.
6: Maybe there's something else going on.
3: My wife is a man.
6: Oh, wow. Well, that does, that sort of opens up the world. So normally, if they're small, you don't, I mean, basically with any hernias, I'm trying to think.
3: It's a gentleman, if that makes a difference. He just got back to
6: okay.
3: us.
6: Okay.
5: It's a dude. He's got a herniated belly button.
6: Probably doesn't matter, but most hernias you really can observe because if they are annoying you, you can get them fixed, but otherwise they're pretty benign. If you ever have terrible pain and you're throwing up or something like that, then we worry about an incarcerated hernia,
5: right,
6: which is not prison, but it is stuck. but it basically the stuff from inside kind of goes out the hole and gets stuck, and then the blood supply is cut off, so that's bad.
5: But this guy's going to look silly if he puts on a tank top.
6: I mean,
8: he does say it's weird looking.
6: I mean, so sometimes they can get so large that, you know, especially with the umbilical hernia, you know, you do anything. You go from laying down to sitting. You stand up out of a chair. You cough. The thing is, you know, really protuberant. So it could be fixed with... Yeah, it typically mesh the same way that inguinal hernias and other hernias are fixed.
5: What if he, like, shuts it in the car door?
3: Just push it back in.
5: Would that hurt?
6: That would hurt.
5: Okay.
6: That would hurt. Yeah, don't do that.
5: Oh, God. All right. We got to take a break, but we welcome more questions at 651-989-9393 for our guest, Dr. P. Jesus. He's got all kinds of answers for you if you got something wrong with your sexy body. Josh found out that his wife is a man. Just minutes ago.
6: She's a very nice guy.
5: Yeah.
3: You know what? I know. That's why I married him.
5: Yeah. Unbelievable. Yeah, Dr. P. Jesus is with us. Earlier in the segment, someone said something about asthma, and I said, I'll give you asthma, which is a line from Caddyshack. Now, we got a great question here. We got a great question that says, in the movie Caddyshack, Judge Smale's grandson, Spalding,
6: Okay.
5: He turns down an invitation to go golfing with his grandfather because of his asthma. He says, I'm not playing golf today, Grandpa. I'm playing tennis. The question is, wouldn't tennis be worse for his asthma than golf?
6: Absolutely.
5: Okay, that's in that we have to throw that scene. We have to delete that scene from the movie.
6: Or did he just not want to play golf with Grandpa?
3: Yeah, that's probably it, right?
6: I'll have to go watch that.
5: Our listener said...
3: Maybe that's the joke.
6: Makes no sense.
5: Our listener says, I've always had a problem with that scene from the movie. Maybe Dr. P can chime in.
6: I mean, I think it is the kid basically coming up with a terrible excuse not to go play golf.
5: Okay, so that's
3: that could be the joke.
5: Because obviously playing tennis would be way worse for his asthma than playing.
6: Totally.
5: Okay. All right.
3: Digging in Dirt, Jesus said she's heard about mammogram machines that don't, quote, squish your tatas.
8: Ooh.
3: How readily available are they? Where would I go to find facilities that have them? And are there any reliability differences between the traditional one and this less ouchy one?
6: Yeah, I guess I'm not familiar with any type of mammogram that would be considered standard and valid that doesn't essentially press the breast between two plates.
8: I informed a man this weekend about, like, I showed him a picture of what they do to your boob.
6: Yeah.
8: And he was just at a loss for words.
6: Yeah.
3: My wife goes to a truck for that. Is that legit?
6: Yeah, it is. Yeah, right.
5: Well, like just you a truck in a parking lot?
6: You can get a taco as you get your mammogram. that's actually, yeah, I know Park Nicollet has one, like Mamma Go-Go.
3: That's what it is.
8: Oh, yeah, we talked about that.
3: That's the one, I believe.
6: But yeah, it's, I mean... So the thing is that mammograms are, you know, they've been around for a long time, and the process of pressing the breast like that creates hopefully what's sort of a standard image mammogram, and that's what the radiologist is reading. So if there's some other imaging that doesn't do that, you can't really compare it to other mammograms, and so I mean mammograms are really difficult to read.
8: What about a breast CT?
6: Breast CT is not done that much. Breast MRI is done sometimes if there's a suspicious area and it's part of a cancer workup. Some women who having very, very dense breasts, which makes mammograms really hard to read. X-rays are just, you know, grays, and the X-rays are great at seeing bone, but soft tissue is very difficult to evaluate. So, again, it's sort of it's an art and a science. But yeah, that the standardized compression of the breast as much as possible allows them to read it accurately and decide whether it looks fine, whether there's any areas that are even remotely suspicious that they would suggest an ultrasound or suggest a follow up in a short period of time.
3: Miserable.
6: I mean.
3: Ow.
6: It's one of those things probably invented by a guy. But yeah, I don't.
5: They squeeze that sumbitch down to. They turn it to dust.
8: Oh, it looks so bad. I'm so afraid.
6: If it makes women feel better, like if a guy has a lump or something, and there's any concern, he has to have the same thing done.
3: It's a mammogram.
5: You talking about for a guy's nuts?
6: No, for breast cancer.
5: Oh, male breast cancer.
6: Yeah. So yeah. That's got to be harder because for most men,
8: there's not much to work with there.
6: Jam it in there and squish it.
8: It's like a little bit of skin.
5: God, help
6: and
5: us.
6: It's usually women running the machine, so I'm sure they do that.
7: Oh, yeah. That's revenge right there.
8: Yeah.
3: What gets you there as a guy? Like, how would they... Because that's not a... Obviously, with women, it's a part of maybe, you know, a normal thing. With guys, what do they...
6: I mean, if it's a palpable lump, basically.
3: Oh, so you look for a lump.
6: Yeah, I mean, that would be the most common thing. If there's redness or, you know, what maybe seemed like an infection, nipple drainage.
5: A bloody
6: nipple discharge.
8: Oh.
5: If you know what I'm saying. Let's go somewhere else. Yeah. Let's get away from this.
6: But yeah. So, yeah, usually a lump.
5: This is a scary question, Dr. P, for you right here. I'm 23 years old. I feel a hard bump on my humerus. Is that a leg bone?
6: No, it's in the arm.
5: Arm bone.
3: Is that your funny bone?
6: No, it's the upper arm.
3: Oh, okay. That's right.
6: Connects to the radius. Radius is part of the...
8: I started singing that in my head.
5: I'm 23 years old. I have a hard bump on my humerus about the size of a water bottle cap. It doesn't hurt. I can't move it. Could this be bone cancer? I hope the answer is no.
6: The size of a bottle cap?
5: Bottle cap.
6: Yeah. I mean, that's unusual. It could be. I'm trying to think of benign things that would show up suddenly from that.
5: Yeah, what the hell would that be?
6: Yeah, I mean, there are bone cysts. There are a variety of things that can grow in bone that aren't cancer, but there's also bone cancer. So yeah, that's absolutely, you don't want to delay getting that looked at. It would be initially an x-ray and an exam, and then almost certainly, you know, some more advanced imaging with CT or MRI to, if there was ever an injury there.
5: Sure.
6: But yeah, especially if you can't move it, honestly, because if it's mobile, that tends to be something more benign. I mean, although if it's fixed to the bone,

0: in the end, it's likely going to be worth it.
1: Yeah.
0: Likely going to be worth it. Well, I'll be damned. We've run out of time.
1: Yeah, please get your mammograms.
0: One more here real quick, if you don't mind. Sure. I've been taking Adderall for a while for ADHD. Lately, I've noticed it either does absolutely nothing, or I feel like I've smoked crack rocks.
1: Mm-hmm. Mm.
0: Is the medication inconsistent?
1: Hmm. Well, I mean, that's hard to say. Crack rocks, jeez.
0: Yeah,
1: I mean, when you have attention deficit disorder.
0: Are you thinking back to that sensation?
1: Yeah, like, first man, that, yeah. Oh, that didn't feel good, did it?
0: Yeah.
1: No, I mean, with ADD and taking a stimulant like Adderall, which is an alternative to Ritalin and other things, most people with ADD don't feel energized or jazzed. You feel calmer and focused, so something's wrong. But if they also, so maybe they don't really have ADD because they're either not feeling anything or they're feeling high.
0: Mm-hmm.
1: But I mean, there's lots of generic manufacturers. Generally, generic manufacturers are legit, especially if you get it from a regular pharmacy. If you're getting it from some weird thing online.
0: That same truck where Josh's wife gets her mammogram.
1: Tacos, Adderall, and a mammogram.
2: Oh, I got an update on my wife, just real quick, if I can interject. Yeah. I was wrong on the location of the hernia. We were afraid maybe my wife had a penis.
0: Yeah.
2: Mm. It turns out it's right above her balls. So.
3: Oh, no, you're good then.
2: Definitely a girl.
1: Sorry. Oh, God. Okay, well, we're just talking about
0: it. It doesn't matter. We're out of time.
1: Okay, but...
0: the guy with the crack rocks Adderall.
1: Oh, yeah, yeah. So something's not right. So,
0: yeah.
1: I mean, talk to the person who's prescribing it and...
0: talk to your seller.
1: talk to your dealer, right?
0: Your dealer.
1: Yeah, something's not right. The dose, the medication, or the diagnosis.
0: You done good.
1: Woo!
0: You done good, Dr.
2: Thank
0: P.
2: Thank you, as always.
0: Thanks again, and we'll see your carcass in here in a couple of weeks.
1: Sounds good.
2: Very nice to see you.
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0: National Tequila Day.
1: Woo!
2: Oh, I miss tequila.
0: Don't do it.
3: Really?
2: Yeah, I love tequila. I've never had a bad experience with it, like most people, so I've been very lucky.
1: You're rare, then.
3: Yeah, it's funny you say that, because it seems tequila and Jägermeister, most drinkers have a story about one or both. And then sometimes you'll hear people go, tequila, oh, God, no, I don't even want to think about tequila.
0: Absolutely.
3: Drunkest I've ever been was on. Or drinking tequila.
0: Drunkest you've ever been?
3: By far.
1: Was that the Tijuana Josh incident?
3: Yes, it was. The year, I believe, was 1999. And yeah, we went out to the Cuervo Nation a couple years in a row, and they were plying us with more tequila than any young guy should ever drink.
1: Things got away from you, huh?
3: They did. And things got wet in my closet.
2: I will say the only thing that tequila does make me do, and I don't know why, it's just tequila. I always want to kiss girls when I drink tequila.
3: Me too.
1: Yeah. Funny you should mention that, Ashley.
3: Is that right?
2: Women, I don't know what it does to me.
3: That's hilarious.
0: The women appear very appetizing to you when you drink tequila.
3: Yeah. Have you actually done it, or it's just a desire?
2: Plenty of times.
0: She's a girl kisser. She is.
3: Gross.
0: National Tequila Day. I don't know. You know you'll regret it if you do it.
1: Yep.
0: Some folks are going to do it anyway, aren't they?
1: You better make sure you got the next day clear.
0: Yep.
3: I like it.
0: Tequila made a list. They made a list of the different styles of hooch that folks could never drink again because of a terrible experience. Tequila made that list. You do like it, Josh?
3: Yeah.
0: Despite it beating you into oblivion all those years ago in a place that you called, how'd you call it again?
3: The Cuervo Nation.
0: The Cuervo Nation. Is that official? Is that something?
3: No, so you can't, I don't know the rules anymore. I guess I shouldn't pretend I've ever known the rules. But at the time, at least, you couldn't advertise hard alcohol on the radio. So they, was the island called Tortola?
0: Yes. Like
3: that was the actual island.
0: That's what I was curious about. I thought there was a real name for the island.
3: So they
0: Tortola.
3: Tortola.
0: I think is the joint. Yeah, that's the place.
3: So because they couldn't advertise on the radio, Cuervo leased out these islands. So anytime we'd be broadcasting, we're broadcasting from the Cuervo Nation.
0: Well, that must have cost them some bucks.
3: I can't even imagine. And then they flew all those folks out there.
0: And paid for all of our drinks and food just to promote their hooch.
3: Yeah.
0: So you like
3: the second year, I think someone, I'm not going to say it was them, but somebody there violated the Mann Act, which we learned about with the bang boat back in the day with the Vikings, flying in girls for whatever they flew them in for.
0: They did fly women to the island to keep us entertained.
2: That's crazy.
3: They did.
0: And each one was better looking than the next.
3: I've never seen anything like that in one place.
0: And they did a terrific job of acting like they were truly interested in us.
1: Mm-hmm.
3: Yeah, and
2: they were.
3: There was a couple guys that were so convinced they thought they could nail any one of them incorrectly.
1: Man, I miss the cool days of working in radio, didn't I?
0: Hey, you know, there were days when you were treated wonderfully. We were treated to things that we never deserved. Flyaway trips. There was a lot of money to be thrown around. My damn. And they threw it around, didn't they, Josh?
3: They did, yeah.
0: So, tequila.
3: I mean, our paychecks wouldn't have reflected it back then, but all the stuff surrounding it.
0: Yeah,
3: certainly.
0: When they hosted a party, like a flyaway trip to promote tequila, it was gangbusters. It was all out.
3: And even our Christmas parties back in the day, I know you didn't go to a lot of them.
0: No, I didn't really care for the Christmas party because you know what it was about the Christmas party?
3: What's that?
0: Spending time away from work with co-workers. I've never understood that bit.
3: They were dress-up occasions in my early years, so I started here in 96, and it was you had to dress up at some of these places.
2: I like that. That would be a lot of fun.
0: I missed that. I missed the dress-up. Christmas parties. I don't think I was part of it. So tequila made a list of all different styles of hooch that folks have said they could never drink it again because of a terrible experience. Now here's Cubby over here. He had a bad experience with tequila. He urinated all over the island of Tortola. But you'd go back if you're not a drinker, but if a special occasion happened,
3: I have,
0: you wouldn't be afraid of it. The smell of it doesn't make you sick, like you hear from so many people.
3: Not at all. The only times I really ever drink are with my older kids. You know, if we'll go out somewhere, or whatever, and sometimes they like to do shots. So,
1: and they love pushing the booze on you.
3: Oh, yeah, they absolutely do. They want to get me drunk.
1: Mm-hmm.
3: They, for sure, that's their goal. One of these days, they want to get me hammered. They've come close, but never quite over that threshold. This is a funny text. I've never heard this before. I don't have a name here, but vodka gets you drunk, tequila gets you pregnant.
0: So as far as these different styles of hooch that folks have completely sworn off of because of bad experiences... Tequila was in there with fireballs.
2: Bitch whiskey.
0: Yeah, I've heard that that slogan before, that fireball hurt. Being called bitch whiskey.
3: That hurt the first time you said that, Ashley. That's very funny. And I use it now, but I like that stuff.
0: It's very tasty.
3: First time I ever had it was with our boss, our new boss.
0: Okay.
3: Do you remember we went out to a place, I think it was called the Newsroom? I don't know if it's there anymore.
0: I remember that joint. I don't remember going there with you and the boss,
3: yeah,
0: but
3: it was
0: I remember.
3: Three of us.
0: Huh.
3: And he had said he wanted to order some Fireball. And I assumed it was one of those fancy drinks where they come out and put it on fire or whatever. You know, and I didn't realize what it was.
1: Like a sparkler hanging out of it or something?
3: And I thought, that's good. I'd like to try that again. And Ashley says, you mean bitch whiskey? And then my heart sank.
2: Yeah, Fireball, that's a no for me just because I drank way, way, way, way too much of it on vacation 1 year. And it was just, I threw up consistently for days. Oh, it was so bad.
0: You got yourself good and sick.
2: Yep, any of that cinnamon liquor, I can't deal with it because of that.
0: As Josh mentioned, Jägermeister is in this report. There are folks who overdid it with Jag and they can never go back.
3: Second drunkest I've ever been, Jägermeister. I accidentally, I don't know, Ashley, what are bottles this big?
2: Oh, like a 750.
3: A 750?
2: Yeah.
3: So I drank almost an entire one by myself by accident.
1: That'll get you.
3: I was carrying it around.
0: How does it happen by accident?
2: You were probably so hammered.
3: Oh, I thought I was going to die. I was carrying it around at this party, right? And my friend's like, hey, bring this around, and anybody that wants some Jaeger, give it to them. And so I was kind of carrying around, would you like some? Which most people didn't, so I was taking sips in between. And I realized, oh, my God. And Jägermeister, I wonder if this is common. And I apologize if this is something everybody knows. But for me, Jägermeister is one of those drinks where I'm completely fine, and it's like I get sucker punched, and I'm annihilated.
2: Yep, that's very common with that.
1: It can take you 0 to 60 really fast.
3: That's exactly what happens to me.
0: Mm-hmm. I think that's a common story. Yeah, Josh, my first experience with Jägermeister, I was maybe a senior in high school, maybe 1 year out of high school. Never heard of the stuff, but I'm not a hard liquor guy. I know very little about hard liquor. I've always been a beer drinker. I couldn't mix you a drink to save my life. So I had never heard of Jägermeister. We were at some kind of a broom ball party, you know, in the neighborhood. Someone shoveled off the pond and put a couple of nets out there. Big broom ball party in the winter, and someone's passing around this Jägermeister. I'd never heard of it. And like a lot of the boozes on this list that people got so drunk off of and so sick off of, they could never go back, it just tasted so good. Like you said, who said Fireball? Yeah, it tastes really good.
3: Yeah, it's awesome.
0: It does taste really good.
1: And yeah, the first being outside, too, kind of warms you up a little bit, too. You're outside playing broomball.
0: That's the theory, at least.
1: Mm-hmm.
0: Jägermeister tasted so good to me. It was so different to me. And again, this is 40 years ago that I just got blasted. And it was exactly how you described, Josh. I'm running around. I'm the Pele of broomball. And then next thing you know, I couldn't even hold myself upright on the ice. And I woke up the next morning, sleeping under a glass coffee table.
2: Oh, that was that time.
0: Just like Anthony Michael Hall in the movie 16 Candles, where I think I sheltered myself there because it was the only dry spot in the house to sleep. Okay, Everclear, someone here calls it gasoline for your soul.
2: Oh,
3: I've never had that. I've always been warned, I remember in high school, some of the older kids were saying, all right, Everclear, you got to be real careful with that one. So I've never had it. A few people are texting in on Goldschlager.
1: Oh.
3: I like that stuff.
2: Gross.
3: I've never gotten drunk.
0: I don't know if I ever drank any Goldschlager, but I remember when it was very hip to have the gold flakes in the drinky drink, and it was a hip bottle to drag around at college parties and whatnot when I was much younger. Southern Comfort made the list.
2: Oh, Southern Comfort and lemonade. That's really good. Love that.
0: Southern Comfort on its own made the list of a booze that a lot of folks just can't go back to. An individual here in the report said, I thought the sweetness meant it was safe.
1: Hey, can fool ya.
0: Oh, man, a high school buddy of mine used to get ripped on Southern Comfort, and we could count on it every time.
3: For a guy that doesn't like to drink, I like pretty much, I've never really drank anything I didn't like. But there's been mixed drinks where I didn't like the combination. Like, what's the one that's super popular where they put hamburgers and ribs on it and stuff?
1: Oh,
3: they
1: Bloody Mary?
3: Yeah, I never got into Bloody Marys.
0: Can't stand them.
3: But outside, like any alcohol or beer. Well, IPAs, I'm not a huge fan of, I guess.
0: You never drank anything that you didn't like. So you're saying you never forced yourself to...
3: No. Well, other than like an... I think I got... Is IPAs the ones that are super bitter and you got to be kind of smart to understand them?
2: Yeah, okay. They're different.
0: Gin... Some folks can never go back to gin.
2: Gin and tequila are, I believe, two of the best alcohol to drink for your gut. Like they're good on your gut.
0: Really?
2: Well, not good, but better than the others.
0: You're saying maybe it murders the bacteria in your stomach or something like that?
2: I'm not exactly sure what it is, but I just remember when I was trying to be more healthy about my drinking, instead of completely quitting, I switched to gin and tequila.
0: I can believe that, let's say you had a bad bowl of spaghetti or something like that, and you got a little case of gut rot. I can believe that a shot of tequila might just murder whatever you've got going on down there. I mean, I'm no doctor, but you know what I mean? A stiff shot of booze might burn away whatever it is that's bothering your stomach. I can believe that that's a real thing.
3: What's aftershock? The real Al Bundy said Everclear's bad, but aftershock is terrible.
0: No idea.
3: Anybody, you haven't heard of that, Ash?
2: No, never heard of it.
0: Peppermint schnapps.
2: my mom.
0: Peppermint schnapps.
2: That makes me think of her because she tells me the story when she was skiing for like one of the first times ever. In actual, like I think she was in Colorado, so on an actual mountain. And she drank too much peppermint schnapps and like tore her ACL.
0: Hilarious.
2: Yeah. I think she might have tore both of, like, it was a crazy, crazy story.
0: I've told you before, watching one of my bros just disintegrate his ACL and MCL on a ski slope is one of my fondest memories of my life. I'm sure whoever was with your mother that weekend maybe
2: had a blast.
0: We had a great time watching her destroy her knee, drunk on, what'd you call it? Peppermint schnapps.
3: Bartending Airborne Jesus said blackberry brandy.
1: Oh.
3: Had that sick for a month.
1: That'll get you.
0: Peppermint schnapps made the report here on the boozes that a lot of folks can never go back to. And that's what I was hammered on when I almost died live on the radio many years ago. That was peppermint.
2: I wish I would have been here for that.
0: Absinthe? Is that how to say it?
3: Oh, yeah. So is that legal? That's another one of those that...
2: Legendary,
3: yeah, mysterious to me, at least.
1: I've heard stories and urban legends, but I've never actually seen it in person.
0: Says here, an individual drank so much absinthe, they were convinced that they saw a green fairy in front of them.
3: Yeah, and I apologize if this is a dumb statement, but I had heard like hallucinogens are in there or something. Is that the case? I'm sure the brother or sister would know.
0: Yeah, I know. Again, I know nothing about booze, but if one person said they saw a green fairy, Four Loko, and they make a point here of noting it's the original formula for Loco that they'll never go back to.
2: Yeah, that was dangerous.
1: It really
2: was. My gosh. You would drink not even a full one of those, and you could just say goodbye to the rest of your memories for the night.
1: You're in outer space after one of those.
3: I've never had it, and I know it's different now, right?
1: Yeah, the government made them change the recipe.
2: Yeah, they had to dummy it down.
1: They're like, yeah, you got to water this thing down, man.
3: We had a promotion once. It was at a bar, and it wasn't for Four Loko, but whoever was promoting this, they also had Four Loko, right? And it was actually in the back of this guy's trunk. And he's like, hey, come over here, kid. Let me show you something. This is the original recipe Four Loko. And he wanted to sell it for a ridiculous amount. I passed because I had heard some of the stories. So it was as bad as I heard?
1: Oh, yes.
2: Yes.
1: And there are still people, Josh, that do that, that have hoarded the original recipe Four Lokos and still sell them for a high markup today on eBay and other places.
3: So what's the gist? It's a ton of caffeine and an incredible amount of alcohol.
1: Yep.
2: Okay. Yep, and it tastes like just like fruit juice.
1: Yeah, exactly. It tastes like you're drinking a Snapple.
3: Nope. Oh, so it's just easy to drink.
1: Mm-hmm.
2: Somebody texted in Dr. McGillicuddy's menthol, and don't do that to me. I miss that booze so much.
0: Dr. McGillicuddy menthol.
2: Oh, that used to be my go-to. I cannot wait to be able to have that again.
3: I haven't heard of that either. Does it taste like menthol?
2: Yeah, it tastes like menthol. So, have you guys ever had Rumplemans?
0: I don't
3: know. Oh, yeah, a long time ago.
0: I'm not sure.
2: So, it's like Rumplemans, which, you know, it's mint flavored, but it doesn't burn as much. Rumplemans will just, like, you can feel it as soon as it hits your throat and your stomach. Like, chances are you're going to vomit, usually.
1: It'll freshen your breath and make you lose your memory.
0: Well, here it is. Again, the list of drinks that folks have sworn they'll never go back to. Because it got them so drunk and so sick. Here is Rumplemans on the list. So, Smashley, once you spray that child across the room and you're free to live your life again, is that fair to say?
2: Yeah.
0: Yeah.
2: Yeah, I can go back to feeling like myself. Yeah.
0: You're burned out on this pregnancy thing. You want out.
2: Yep.
0: and I totally get it. Once the baby is out, and let's say we're in the hospital and we could mix you a drinky. I mean, of course, maybe that's not the best idea to have a drink right after. I'm just asking if there could be a drink mixed up for you, the perfect drink to celebrate what you've been through over the last 9 months, what would it be?
2: A Jameson 7.
0: Word?
2: Yep.
0: Any ice in there?
2: Yeah, there's some ice in there.
0: Ice? Got it.
2: Oh, God.
3: Bitch water, you mean?
0: Yeah.
3: I'm just trying to get back at you.
0: Finally, so the final drinkies here that folks have sworn to never return. Goldschlager, I think that was mentioned earlier. There's Rumplemans, and then finally Sambuca.
1: Oh, Sambuca.
0: Sambuca?
1: Uh-huh.
2: That's what you get at hibachi places. Right, Dana?
3: Yeah.
2: Is that what it is?
3: Oh, is that the stuff they spray in your mouth?
2: Yes.
3: With the little deal?
0: I thought that was sake. Wait a minute.
2: Oh, wait.
0: I don't know.
3: Yeah, I know sake they have it. So Sambuca, I don't know. I assume they meant they had both.
2: Sake, I guess I'm not
3: is
2: sure.
3: The one I'm aware of.
0: What at the what? Is that the one you get at the what? What word did you use?
2: Hibachi restaurant.
0: Yeah, okay. I thought that was sake.
1: Yeah, you're thinking of sake, actually.
0: Yeah.
1: Sambuca is like an Italian type of thing.
2: Oh, all right. Yeah, I'm way off.
0: Recently, I was at one of those joints, Josh, where you and a group of complete strangers all sit around the massive grill, right? And the guy's doing choppy chop, and he's throwing the shrimps up in the and catching it in his pocket, and it's awesome. I love that show. And the fireballs are not the drink, but literal fireballs are happening. You know,
3: they make the little volcanoes out of the onion.
0: Yeah,
2: it's so fun.
0: I love that bit, and I love that type of food. Oh my God, I can eat until I can't even move. But the chef did that sake bit. He pulls out this big bottle and he's flipping it around. And I think he says out loud, sake? And if you want some, you open your yap, and he sprays it from across the room, and he never misses. He gets it right. Well, I kept my mouth closed. I don't care for sake. I had a perfectly good Steve Wasser in front of me. Well, one individual at the table opens his yap, and the, what did I call him again? The chef is spraying sake. Lots of it. And they gut it, and everyone laughs. 10 minutes later, he does it again to the same character. 10 minutes later, he does it again. And finally, it dawns on me, this is like a 15-year-old sitting over there.
3: Oh, no.
0: But the kid was smart. The kid didn't let in on the fact that...
3: We had the same experience.
0: Yeah.
4: That's awesome.
3: It was very close to my daughter's boyfriend's 21st birthday. So he was only a few months away. And the guy did that, basically forced it on him. And he's such a nice kid, my daughter's boyfriend, that he was like, I'm so sorry. That wasn't on purpose. Like, he thought we were going to yell at him. But he was really forced to drink that. So just like you're explaining with that 15-year-old, I don't think the guy cared whatsoever who was whatever age.
0: No, he wasn't paying attention in my situation. And this kid's parents were giggling their asses off, too, because they knew, hey, you're getting my kid drunk for free?
2: Yeah.
0: Fair enough.
2: Have fun. Buckle up.
3: That's, I've mentioned to you guys before, well, maybe, Danny, you haven't heard this, but I said the F word twice on the radio because our old boss took us to, when we were in Golden Valley, Benihana.
0: It was right, Benny by Damn Hana.
3: Right up the road from our old station.
0: 394 in Louisiana.
3: Yeah, and I'd never been to one of those places. That was the first time I'd ever gone. And he's like, oh, you got to try this Japanese wine. And it was, you know, it was sake. And I didn't really like it. He's like, well, you got to have a couple to really get it. And he got me drunk. I didn't know. I had no idea it was alcohol. And so I told him, like, dude, I got to do the overnight tonight, and I'm drunk. How am I even get back to the station? He's like, I'll give you right back to the station. Just don't say the F word. So the whole time I'm thinking, don't say the F word. Don't say the F word. I think one of the first two times I opened the mic, I said the F word. We went to a concert. I was like, oh, we went and saw so-and-so. It was effing awesome. And I thought, well, and we didn't have a delay button back then. So luckily nobody cared because it was overnight, but I thought, great, he got me fired. You know, he tricked me into getting drunk.
0: Wasn't your fault, Cubby.
2: No.
0: Lots of text messages coming in on the conversation of the booze or the drink or whatever you want to call it that you'll never go back to because it effed you up. And, I mean, folks are sending in, I mean, drinks and combinations and certain styles of hard liquor that I've never even heard of. So this list could go on forever.
3: Yeah.
0: The most popular answers, though, were tequila, Fireball, Jagermeister, Everclear, Southern Comfort, Gin, Peppermint Schnapps, Absinthe, Four Loko, Goldschlager, Rumpelmann's, and Sambuca.
3: ER Nurse Jesus mentioned she'd like to throw in strawberry schnapps.
2: That sounds good.
3: She said she threw, they used to drink it straight out of the bottle in high school, instant barf. To this day, she's 53 and can't drink anything strawberry or smell any artificial strawberry. I'm actually gagging typing this out, she said. I saw my cousin throw up essentially an entire bottle of strawberry schnapps. I woke up to this on our carpet, and I thought he was murdered in the middle of the night.
0: That sweet stuff, man, it'll just get you.
1: Yep.
0: It'll get you.
1: Somebody brought up ouzo, which is a Greek liqueur.
0: I've had that before because my in-laws are Greek.
1: Yeah.
0: And we went out to dinner, and I think I had one shot of that. I don't have any memory of the experience or how it tasted or anything. What'd they say?
1: They said it was just, you know, ruined their night. And I have a story.
0: Oh, really?
1: There's one time where we were at a buddy of mine's parents owned a very nice Greek restaurant. It's a very fancy place. And we were sitting at the bar one time. A buddy was bartending, and we were just having a drink, and he poured us some ouzo. And I had this other buddy, he's kind of like you, Nick, doesn't drink hard liquor, just likes a beer.
0: Yeah.
1: Just give me a beer. And so it's a very nice restaurant, and he takes a sip of it, and it's, you know, quiet in the restaurant. He goes, oh, God, it tastes like black licorice and butt cheeks. The entire place is like turns and looks at him.
0: Black licorice and butt cheeks. That's awesome that he would come up with that in the moment.
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7: A better life with Dr. Sanjay Gupta.
8: We've talked a lot about measles over the past year, but mumps has largely flown under the radar, even though it's been making a bit of a comeback as well. That's because fewer people are getting the MMR vaccine, which stands for measles, mumps, and rubella. The vaccine's been around for decades. It is effective. It is safe. What makes mumps outbreaks difficult to contain is that symptoms usually don't appear for 2 to 3 weeks after someone's been exposed. And that can make it hard to pin down where that exposure took place. And someone who is infected can transmit the virus to someone else before they are symptomatic. If you get sick, which could manifest like a run-of-the-mill respiratory virus or the telltale swelling of your cheeks and jaw, all you can really do at that point is to treat the symptoms and also isolate yourself so you don't infect anyone else. I'm Dr. Sanjay Gupta, helping you live a better life.
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0: Yeah, we ought to get in there already. Welcome, everyone, to the latest issue of the 93X Half-Ass Morning Show. For Pete's sake, Cubby, I grabbed a stocking cap on my way out the door, and I'm wearing socks.
1: Yeah, that'll say it's cold out. If you're wearing socks, the weather has significantly changed. It is cold. It's kind of cold in this building, too.
0: Grabbed a stocking cap on my way out the door, put on a pair of socks. I'm wearing my good drawers, too, the ones that aren't completely transparent.
2: Oh, nice.
0: The ones that offer some level of resistance. Because we're getting there. At least for a day or two, she's going to be a little chilly. And today, I read 40 to 50 mile per hour wind gusts and whatnot. So hang on to your ass, I guess, especially you tough guys working out of doors. Obviously, it's going to get much, much worse than this. But that first little bit of chill in the air, it always hits you like it's brand new this time of year. It always kind of takes you by surprise, hits you like it's brand new.
1: Yeah, sometimes it takes a couple days for your body to remember, okay, we've been here before.
0: Yeah. Hey, speaking of big barrel-ass, tough guy, blue-collar types, you want to start an argument right away? Says here, landscapers are the fittest, toughest, sexiest of all the tradespeople, and all the others are sloppy, unattractive plugs. What do you make of that?
1: Well, as someone who landscaped for quite a few years, I'm going to strongly disagree if we take me as an example. Actually, now that I think about it, if you take anybody I worked with as an example.
3: Weren't exactly the sexiest crew in town.
1: No, none of us were going to be body doubles in Fight Club, that's for sure.
0: They're the fittest.
1: Yeah, but if they mean fit versus just like twisted steel of some sort.
0: They're tight, they're fit.
1: I don't know. There's a lot of jobs, I think, that would go right along with that. Landscapers being the fittest.
0: The fittest and the toughest and the sexiest, and everyone else sucks, according to this article here.
1: Well, that article keeps getting more mean towards other trades.
0: It does.
3: I was in the best shape of my life when I landscaped, but it was because I was 17 and had a metabolism that I could fire through $20 of fast food and not gain a pound. So I think that probably had more to do with it than what I was doing for a living at the time.
0: If you have any comments on this, our Luther Bloomington Kia text line is 651-989-9393. What do you make of the statement that landscapers are the fittest and the toughest?
1: Runs in the Dark Jesus said, any other trade will certainly attest that electricians are sloppy pigs. Mm. Now, that's not what we're talking about.
0: So you weren't the fittest landscaper, Josh, and neither were any of the dudes you were working with?
1: Well, I was certainly in the best shape of my life, but I think compared to, you know, some other folks, it wouldn't be that impressive.
2: I don't even know that was considered a trade.
0: You didn't think that landscaping was considered a trade?
2: No, because I thought they were trades because you had to go to, you know, trade school for it. Do you have to do that for landscaping?
1: Well, I didn't. I mean, I'm sure if you're planning things out, my boss was very well trained. He, like, trained like in Japan or something.
2: Oh, that is so neat.
1: Specialized Jesus. Japanese stuff. I mean, he was doing all kinds of crazy things. We worked on the richest of the richest, like out kind of by you, Nick, Lake Minnetonka area, all that.
0: Word.
1: Where I had no idea there was that much money in Minnesota until I started landscaping with those guys.
0: Your boss?
2: What a beast.
0: Your boss went all the way. Where'd you go to school for this? UMD? No, Japan, for Christ's sake.
1: What? Yeah, he was here and then Japan. He used to drive. So he and the, like my boss on site were both best friends. But they would drive each other nuts. And so, like, you know, my supervisor would always tell the owner, you can't be on site when we're working. Because we'd be taking wheelbarrows full of dirt, going over a sidewalk, and my big boss would be sweeping the sidewalk as we're doing it. I mean, so he would sit there and really not be accomplishing anything. When it's like, hey, help us plant some stuff or whatever, instead of just sweeping this thing off that's going to get dirty in a second and a half. Watching those two guys yell at each other was very entertaining.
0: A few people are texting in already. Tell us what you think about this article about landscapers being the fittest and the most badass of all the tradesmen. Here's a text that says, what about construction? That's a tough job. Certainly is. Yeah. Certainly is. But this article specifically is dealing with who's the most ripped. You know what I'm talking about? They're cut, Cubby. The abs and everything.
1: Yeah.
0: The lats. What else do I have up here?
1: Traps.
0: Traps. And they're tough.
1: Former baggage handling Jesus said his girlfriend does landscaping and she is badass and quite gorgeous, he adds.
0: She's quite gorgeous?
1: Quite gorgeous.
0: It's funny, though, when you said, you know, when you were a landscaper and the fellers that you work with weren't exactly the fittest crowd. That's why I always chuckle when women fawn over firemen. Oh, fireman this, fireman that. I picture the fireman that I know.
2: Yeah. There's a couple good ones. I mean,
0: those guys couldn't get laid with a $1,000 bill hanging out their zipper. The fireman that I know.
2: Who does that calendar every year? Is it the St. Paul Fire Department? I'm sure there's more than one. But yeah, no, those men are, they're like the...
1: They're the gold standard.
2: Picture. Yeah.
1: This is Steelers fan Jesus. Welders are in the worst shape.
0: Oh.
1: That's because they are all raging alcoholics who hate their lives. Sincerely, Welder.
0: My brother tells a great story about when we were young. He took a job. My brother took a job at a big old, I think you'd call it a nursery. Not where there's babies rolling around on the floor covered in feces, but flowers and plants everywhere. Isn't that a nursery?
3: Yeah, like gardens or something.
0: Sure. Big old buildings filled with growing things. And my brother was on the maintenance crew or whatever, so he had to fix this thing and fix that thing. And at times they had to weld. And one of his bros... At the job site, you know, you learned a lot of these things on the fly. A lot of these different tasks, welding or whatever the hell else might be going on. My brother comes around the corner and his work bro is welding without a mask.
2: Oh my God. But that's like the coolest part of welding.
1: I agree. Those are awesome.
0: Slipping that mask down.
2: Yeah.
1: You look like Iron Man.
0: Yeah, you do. You look like an evil... superhero or something.
3: One thing I know about welding is you put that mask on.
0: Oh my God.
1: Yeah, I want to go to one of those guys that airbrushes goalie masks and just have a really cool design.
0: Oh, that's
1: on
0: a good idea.
2: I love seeing the cool
0: So
2: ones.
0: My brother comes around the corner and there's this bro welding without a mask. And he says, dude, you gotta turn that thing off, you know, all that. The next day he asks that dude, so how'd you sleep last night? And the guy's like, he couldn't.
2: I didn't.
0: Every time he closed his eyes, he saw that glow, you know, and it about killed him. You got to know what you're doing.
1: All right, so Electrician Jesus doesn't like all the jabs at electricians. He said, I can't even see the other trades from way up here on my throne. You can't hurt me.
0: Oh.
1: And on top of that, he said, landscapers are not tradesmen. To be a tradesman, you need a skill, not just a strong back. True tradesmen have super crappy backs.
0: Yeah, well, they do mention that in here. They do.
2: That kind of goes hand in hand.
0: So, tradespeople were polled to get the results of this article. And so it was tradespeople themselves who fingered landscapers as the fittest of them all. And they talked about things like the number of heavy items lifted a day, your daily step count. They even factored in healthy meals. I don't know what the hell some of this stuff is.
1: We didn't eat healthy meals, that's
3: no,
1: for sure.
3: That was
1: we
3: the glory part of the job.
1: Driving between job and jobs, we're eating just complete garbage.
3: Mm-hmm.
1: Although they did teach me about Fuddruckers, so not all garbage.
2: Beautiful.
0: Who was it in here? I'm trying to find it, because they do mention back issues. And I'll get there. Others that are mentioned in here as the fittest tradespeople, plumbers, finish second behind landscapers. Who else is in here? Carpenters come in next. The folks who got the worst review the tradesman who got the worst review as far as being fit, tough, badass, sexy. The worst were painters and decorators. Painters and decorators. Yeah. Says here, just nothing but potheads.
1: I think a painter, I mean, that'd be tough.
0: Oh.
1: I hate it. I mean, climbing up and down ladders.
0: Hate it. Never. I mean,
1: just your arms are extended above your head all the time.
2: Oh, that would get so tired. I mean, I love painting, but I like painting my own house because then I have the finished product.
1: I can't stand
2: product
1: it.
2: That I get to enjoy.
0: I've mentioned it before. I did it once. I'll never do. I did it once 25 years ago. I painted the basement of my own home, and I hated it so much. I will never do it again, and I've stuck by that. I won't paint. Give me the smallest household item. I won't paint it. I won't do it. Paint this toothbrush for me. I won't do it.
3: I was on a painting crew for one summer in college, and we were so awful, and it was so miserable. I do remember we painted one house in particular, and then the next summer, I was back home in Eagan. I was driving past that house. I was like, oh, I'm coming up here. That's the house we painted. They already put on new siding. We did such a poor job that within 1 year, they decided, no, this is undoable.
0: Let's go with the aluminum siding.
3: Let's go with the aluminum.
2: Have you guys ever used like those spray painters?
0: Yes.
2: No. Those are so much fun.
0: Yes.
1: Are those difficult to make look good if you don't know what you're doing?
0: No.
1: See, I would think I wanted to rent one of those when we had a lot to do, but I was too nervous to screw it up.
0: I was even able to operate one of those pigs.
2: Yeah, you just have to make sure you've got a good mask going on, because the one time I did use one of those to spray my living room, I didn't have the best mask in the world, and I think I was high for like 3 days.
1: I think I forgot 3 years of my life from not wearing a good enough mask while spray painting a really huge railing. It was like the world's largest railing, and so it was completely rusty, so I'm like getting sanding off the rust, putting that stuff on there. And honestly, I thought, I think I'm going to kill myself here. It got so bad.
0: All right,
1: Jay said, as a tradesman, my greatest skill is yawning with my mouth closed during meetings.
0: All right, take a guess now. Which of the tradesmen, on average, which of them does the most heavy lifting per day?
2: Carpenters?
0: No.
3: Roofers?
0: No.
1: Heavy tough, being a roofer.
0: Yeah.
1: I like watching those guys work, man.
0: All of this stuff is tough, tough duty. Oh, yeah, the roofers look like they're having fun, and I'd like to try it.
1: They go so freaking fast.
0: Yeah.
3: So efficient.
0: I'm sure I would lag far, far behind, but it does look like fun. Okay, which of them do you think lifts the most heavy items a day? Cubby, you didn't get a guess in.
1: I saw the...
0: Oh,
1: the lift.
0: You did see the... You always see everything.
1: Well, it gets sent to us.
0: Bricklayers.
2: Mm. Oh. Yeah, duh. That makes sense. Didn't even cross my mind.
0: Now, this report on the sexiest, toughest, most badass, most fit of all the tradespeople, landscapers is the answer, according to the article. This article also talked about the injuries that these poor bastards suffer over the years. When you're not busy arguing on our text machine and making antagonistic comments on our text machine about who are the finest of all the tradespeople, 651-989-9393. Feel free to tell us about your injuries. Ooh, I bet that stuff is interesting to read.
2: Oh, gosh. My dad's, he's been a carpenter my whole entire life, and the stuff he's came home with, I mean, the other day, because he still works, even though he's retired, I pointed at something on his arm, just this huge bruise that looked bad, and he's like, oh yeah, I was doing this and this and this the other day. He always has these mysterious bruises and cuts. His back is always cooked.
0: Does he get his ass kicked at work? Like, do the boys corner him and just beat his ass? Maybe that's what's going. Is there a fight club over there at the
1: Man, yeah, working with bricks and pavers and stuff like that, that's tough work.
0: Oh, I'd lose a finger within a half hour.
1: And sometimes it takes just barely anything. You get your finger pinched between two pavers, and it seems like it shouldn't be a big deal, but my God, that hurts.
3: Ouch. Debilitating pain.
1: I know, Nick, you and I used the same floor guy, and just watching him carry in the pallets of floor, I'm like, well, can I give you a hand? And I, you know, for insurance reasons or whatever, I couldn't. But just watching them carry these things in, just getting ready for a job. I have so much respect for a tradesman for so many reasons. But even getting ready for a job seems like a job in itself.
0: The dude was caught in a pretty good sweat.
1: Oh, yeah. Like carrying
0: I slept through most of it, though.
1: Did you really?
0: Yeah, I just went straight to bed.
1: He's not very good. He did, too. I noticed him napping quite a bit. But just carrying in all the product, carrying in all the tools, things like that, that's too much.
2: So heavy.
0: So here's where the back injury stuff comes into play. I told you earlier that I knew there was some information in here about back injuries. I know a couple of tradespeople, Josh, and they're constantly claiming that they need to get a backiotomy.

0: music he said. I mean, my goodness.
1: OSR Jesus has texted into the program. He says his brother has been a carpenter for 25 years and his nickname is Fingers because, shockingly, he still has all of his. What the hell is this? It's a joke about painters. Yeah, it's. I thought it was going to be something we could use. It was a joke about how do you get a painter to pass a drug test? Maybe I can get back to you on this. I don't get the punchline. How do you get a painter to pass a drug test?
0: Oh, OJ Jesus, oil workers.
1: Oh, what about oil workers?
2: They're in a different league. There's no job like that.
0: Yeah, watch Landman. Watch those guys.
3: I want to say, did you see it's coming back next month?
0: Yeah.
3: I'm so excited.
0: Yeah, I love that show.
1: That's a gig that never enters my mind. Never enters my mind.
3: Not
1: my
3: friend's dad, a lot of oil fields in Minnesota.
0: Yeah, my friend's dad, he worked out in Alaska. And so he'd come back, you know, every once in a while to see his son. Or his son would go there, too. It was kind of cool. In the summers, he'd go out there with his dad. But his dad was jacked. I mean, I remember this is fifth and sixth grade thinking that's one of the toughest guys I've ever seen in my entire life.
3: Like that joke, or that not that joke, but the line you use as a kid, my dad could kick your dad's butt. That guy actually had merit there.
0: He
3: could say it.
0: He could get away with that bumper sticker, that's for sure.
1: Truck drivers have the worst backs, according to one of our listeners, because they carry the entire country on their friggin' shoulders.
0: True.
1: Iron workers. Craziest some bitches I've ever met in my life.
0: Iron workers?
2: Yep. Two of my brothers are iron workers, and they are insane.
1: Absolutely the craziest, most lawless group I've ever hung out with in my life. And this weekend, I might be going to see my old iron worker buddy, and I'm a little nervous about it.
3: Survivors.
1: I haven't seen him in years.
0: Doesn't everybody have, or at least one time had, a buddy who you were always a little nervous about what was going to happen?
1: Oh, Jesus. This is the guy. Yeah, this is the guy. Haven't seen him in years, and I've heard he's only gotten more crazy.
0: Oh, really? He hasn't settled down over the years?
1: No.
2: Iron workers have always been insane, too. I mean, because back in the day, I don't even know how long ago, they would just be up there high as hell in the sky with no type of tie-off on, just running around steel beams. Like, you have to be slightly insane to do that.
1: Yeah. And what shocked me was, with all of that said, Ashley, the high risk of their occupation, you would think that they'd maybe get an hour or so sleep.
0: Yeah.
2: Nope.
1: No, we'll just pop a few of these pills and snort a line of this and then drink a little bit of that. That'll be an hour. Yeah, I'll get a half hour maybe. I'll be right back up there. That's the crowd I hung out with, at least. I'm not trying to, I'm not trying to stereotype, but that's just my experience. And I thought, my damn, these guys are totally insane.
0: Have you guys heard of train wrecking?
1: No.
0: This person says there's a line of work called train wrecking, people who show up when a train derails and clean it up.
1: Oh, God.
0: Sometimes we'd work over 25 hours straight.
3: Dude.
0: Those guys are out there lifting train cars.
1: Yeah, they are.
0: That's impressive.
1: Right over their heads.
0: That's like Superman stuff.
1: Right over their friggin' heads. Oh, God. I almost effed it up. Yeah, wake up and win some free monies here. Here's your shot at winning $1,000 with 5K a day. 95819 is the number to punch into your telephone. Text the national keyword money to 95819 now to enter for a chance to win. We'll text your sad ass back to confirm your existence. Data and messaging rates might go ahead and apply. Only total losers text and drive. Good luck, by God, the 5K a day. Keep a heads up for that. So there you go.
0: I got a question about truckers, and maybe it depends on the job, but how often do they have to load or unload the trailer?
1: Being the son of a truck driver, my old man, that was pretty rare. Hooking and unhooking your trailers and such, that was his job, but the unloading part was not his job. Now, I can't say that was every time, but That's what I remember, Josh, about past conversations.

0: We've got by my house, every day I drive by a ton of them because we've got an Amazon shipping facility, the post office, UPS, a whole bunch of stuff right in one area that I drive by a couple times a day. And it's impressive watching these guys kind of move around. There's times I'm like, well, he's never going to make that. How the hell did he make that turn? You know, seeing stuff like that. Quite actually, over here on campus, for whatever reason, you tend to see a lot of truckers. So, and weaving through those tight areas and everything,
1: oh,
0: that's
1: Josh,
0: impressive.
2: Now,
1: you would love, my mom works at FedEx Ground, and every year they do kind of like a truck driving championship type of thing.
2: Sure.
1: Where they all compete. You would absolutely love to attend something like that because
0: they
1: it's
0: do
1: a
0: that
1: lot
0: here.
1: Of, yeah, it's a lot of like skills.
0: Oh yeah, I want to watch that.
2: Is it like an obstacle course?
0: I don't know if
1: yeah.
0: I can say where, but a company let me drive a semi. It didn't have a trailer attached to it, and that was an incredible amount of fun.
1: Oh, did you feel so powerful?
0: Well, I was super. At first, I was like, "Are you sure I can do?" I was pretty nervous about it, but yeah, it was awesome.
2: How many times did you rip that air horn?
0: Well, I think they probably would have kicked me out.
2: Yeah.
0: I never even tried.
2: Oh, I would have been too tempted.
3: But, you know, Cubby, your question about whether or not truckers deliver their own loads, and don't get cute with that. By the way, it's my dad's birthday today.
1: Oh, happy birthday to him.
3: Yeah. If he was still around, he'd be 84, I believe. Back to your question about whether or not they unload their own trailers. Of course, my dad always worked for a company. He drove for Yellow. He drove for Transcon. I'm trying to think of the other companies he drove for. But an independent driver, I believe that's a totally different story.
0: Yeah, so a lot of people are texting on the topic. Thank you to the truckers listening this morning.
3: Mm-hmm.
0: And it's varying, but it seems like a lot of them do, kind of depending on the load. I lost one here. HVAC Delivery Jesus has to load and unload everything. Furnaces, ACs, boilers, water heaters.
3: And yeah. If the old man was still alive, he would ace that friggin' competition that you were talking about, Ashley.
1: Yeah.
3: He would ace that competition backwards, forwards, sideways. He would win it all while having a coughing fit.
0: I got a buddy that can back a trailer into anything. It's so impressive. Although he did hit my truck once. But that was...
2: So not that impressive.
0: That was my wife's fault. She parked it where it wasn't just a second ago.
1: I'm so jealous of that skill.
0: Yeah, me too. I mean, like just pulling like a just even a small landscape trailer, I have trouble with that. I have to overthink it big time.
3: Mm-hmm. You got to be careful. All right, we ought to get going for real. Later on this morning, C. Willie Miles is going to stop by, so we got some laughs to be had for sure. Appreciate you joining us. When we come back, we'll get to the stupid news. We'll be back in a couple minutes on the program.
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8: People have started using AI for all sorts of things, but I cannot think of an area where the stakes are higher than your health. First of all, I'll tell you this. I know doctors who have cracked some seemingly impossible cases with the help of AI, so it can be a powerful tool. But AI can also hallucinate, provide bad advice, and be just as confident when it does that. If you do decide to plug any personal medical information into one of these chatbots, you should know that while the companies that created them have robust privacy protections in place, they are not bound by HIPAA, like your healthcare provider is. Whatever the advice presented to you, take it with a degree of healthy skepticism. Always get a second opinion. And remember, if you ever experience concerning symptoms, skip the AI consult and head straight to the ER. I'm Dr. Sanjay Gupta, helping you live a better life.
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8: All right, here we go. Let's get going with our guest. Dial 651-989-9393 and send us a text message if you have a question. For Dr. Andrea Johnston from Gurman Animal Hospital, ask our vet about your pet. Josh came up with that. And by the way,
9: I workshopped it for a couple of years.
8: Dr. Andrea is brought to you each month by the Stray Dog Restaurant and Bar in Northeast Minneapolis. 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
10: Thanks. Good morning.
8: Good morning. Off air or not off air? Well, both. We had an on-air conversation about Halloween in Madison, Wisconsin. And then off air, you said something about being a veteran of such affairs.
10: Yeah. I mean, my husband went to Madison, so he enjoyed every Halloween. But I would drive 12 hours or 10 hours from Ohio for two nights. Less than two nights. Probably less than 36 hours.
8: And just party your ass off.
10: Yeah. I mean, that street was so fun. But now they have to, like, sell tickets because it got so out of control.
8: I didn't know this.
9: Just try and keep the crowds down?
10: Oh, yeah. I mean, it would get crazy. I think they had riots one year or something. So
8: sounds like Madison.
10: Yeah.
8: I was unaware when we were having this conversation what a big deal it was in Madison come Halloween night. Do you remember any specific crazy stories? By the way, sorry to interrupt, but you were driving from Ohio. You were going to school?
10: Miami of Ohio.
8: You're
10: Cincinnati. So we had all jump in a car and drive all the way to Madison for two nights.
8: That's not like making a run up to St. Cloud State.
10: No. But everybody from every school, some people would fly in for it because it's that crazy and that fun.
8: Who did you go as?
10: One year I went as a genie.
8: Yeah.
10: Right?
11: Cute. No. I like that.
10: I can't even remember, honestly.
8: Yeah, you partied too hard, for God's sake. That's hilarious.
10: Yeah.
8: By the way, today is National Treat Your Pet Day, everybody.
10: Oh.
8: So give that little peckerhead something or another. Yes, Josh.
9: I was looking at a list of the most popular dog names of 2025, and I was wondering how many you treat. What about Bella?
10: I was going to say Bella number one.
9: So it is. Okay, yes. So that's...
8: We're surrounded by babies and dogs these days named Bella.
10: Yes.
8: Yeah.
11: My parents have a dog named Bella.
8: We're drowning in them.
9: Maybe name another one. I want to see if it's in the list.
10: Zoe
9: is not on this list, at least. We got Bella, Luna... Yep. Daisy, Lucy, Max, Charlie, Bailey, Cooper, Buddy, and Sadie.
8: God, I knew Charlie was going to...
10: You're forgetting Lucky.
9: Lucky?
10: Yeah, but you never want to name your dog Lucky, because they're never lucky.
9: Oh, no.
8: Oh, no. I can attest to that.
10: They always get hit by cars. I mean, it sounds horrible, but...
9: They also mentioned, like, names after foods are becoming more popular.
8: Cookie.
9: We got Cheeto, Pickles.
10: Yep. Pancake. We have a pancake.
9: What about Brisket?
10: Ooh, that's a good one.
9: And then this is kind of weird. Cocoa Puffs, Mac and Cheese, Garbanzo Beans, Spicy Sausage, Prince Tater Tot.
11: Wow. Spicy Sausage.
10: We get Cocoa, we get Skittles. You know what's really popular now is like Bruce, Walter, Kevin, Steve, George.
8: The kind of ironically human names. Yeah.
11: I like those.
8: I enjoy that routine way more than I do naming your dog, you know, Pringles or something like that. That sounds like something a two-year-old would do. And sometimes that's the case where the child
9: is allowed to.
8: It's irresponsible. You're not kidding about dogs named Lucky. When I was an eighth grade kid, we decided to breed our Springer Spaniel, the best girl in the whole world, Megan Marie. And we bred her with another purebred Springer. And that male's name was Lucky. Yeah. 5 years later, Lucky, who... as far as everybody knew, was a totally normal dog, jumped out the back of a moving pickup.
11: Oh, oh that man. Dog.
8: That was Lucky.
9: Did Lucky survive?
8: Hell no.
9: Oh.
8: He was in pieces by the end of the... Anyway, before we get into the questions for Dr. Andrew, we thank everyone for texting in. 651-989-9393. That's our Luther Bloomington Kia text line. I wanted to say word up to one of your coworkers, Dr. Cam.
10: Yeah, he's great.
8: And a U of M student who's helping out.
10: Oh, Josh. Yeah, he listens to your show. Hi, Josh.
8: He mentioned that.
10: Yeah.
8: A few days ago, the wife and I brought our Keedy in to see Dr. Cam and Josh, and they were wonderful.
10: I love it.
8: In helping us figure out what was going on with the Keedy. And a thank you to you as well, Dr. Andrea, because coming up on November 9th, we've got this fundraiser for the Randy Shaver Cancer Research Fund, November 9th at the Wise at a Legion. And you have donated a free dental cleaning to the silent auction.
9: Sweet.
11: Oh, and those aren't cheap.
10: People love it. People love it because it's a good way to donate and then they get something out of it.
8: What all do you do to a dog's teeth when a dental cleaning? Well, enough for them to just be furious with you by the end?
10: That's why we anesthetize them because we don't want to use our fingers. Yeah, I mean, they have to. Otherwise,
8: I suppose.
9: Do you use like an electric toothbrush? Or
10: it's exactly what your dentist uses.
9: Oh, is that right?
10: The scaler, the polisher. We take full mouth x-rays because there's a lot of abscesses that you can't see. Sometimes we have to pull teeth depending on what you find, but... Yeah, I mean, it's a pretty, and you know, it's general anesthesia.
8: You put them out cold and then just start scrubbing.
10: Yeah, nobody wants, you have to put a tube in because otherwise you don't want anything to go down the airway. But you don't want to
11: choke it on their teeth.
10: You don't want to lose your fingers.
9: Yeah. Do you ever find anything super nasty?
10: Oh, yeah.
9: Really?
10: Yeah. I mean, we'll find like sticks jammed up. A lot of times bulldogs get like hair stuck up in their gums because their mouth is so weird.
8: Yeah, they got a big sloppy mouth and big lips and everything. That's hilarious. So a dog chewed on a stick 6 months ago and it's still in its... Oh, God.
9: Is there a particular breed that's more difficult than the rest or is it all...
10: Bulldogs.
9: Bulldogs?
10: For dental procedures?
9: Mm-hmm.
10: Yeah, because you'll find like a tooth in the middle of the palate, like on the top, like they have... There's no rhyme or reason to their oral cavity in their teeth. Makes zero sense.
8: Oh,
9: well, speaking of a hair in mouth, Barsaw Jesus had a question about his cat, Rudy. Threw up a hairball in his shoe yesterday. He says, what's up with that? And also, he is getting concerned because there seems to be more and more hairballs recently, and he's not sure why.
10: So he's probably excessively grooming for a reason. One could be anxiety or stress. Two, he could have thyroid disease, so he's losing his hair. And that's why he's excessively grooming and vomiting hairballs. There's hairball diets you can get to over the counter. That can help as well.
8: What does that mean exactly?
9: Yeah.
10: So there's actually specific diets that minimize hairball formation.
8: Oh, yeah. I've seen that around.
9: Also, it doesn't stop them from... The grooming, it just makes it so you don't get
10: correct.
9: The hairball?
10: Yeah.
9: Okay.
10: Yeah.
8: Oh, my goodness. Dr. Andrea, a listener is... It appears to me this listener is looking to take tick prevention to a higher level. They say, I've been lying in bed with the dog, and I find ticks crawling on me. He is on chewable tick prevention. So it sounds like maybe they're looking for something else.
10: Mm-hmm. Gosh, if he is on chewable tick prevention, like Simparica Trio, NexGard Plus, the other ones, Credelio Quattro, those are the big ones. If their ticks are dead, then the medication's doing its job. So if you're finding dead ticks in the bed, it's working.
8: This tick was crawling.
10: Yep.
8: It was alive and crawling. Well, this means that some human in the house has ticks.
10: Possibly, or it actually was on the dog but didn't take a bite and then unfortunately jumped ship.
8: Yeah, yeah.
10: You can get a sentinel collar, like a little collar. You can buy that over the counter. That can be added protection, but keep going with the oral flea and tick.
8: Josh used to check gals for ticks in his neighborhood.
9: Yeah, they made me move.
8: Yeah.
9: But I sure did. It was a free service.
8: That's
9: I would
8: gross.
9: Offer.
8: Gross.
9: Do indoor cats need heartworm medications? Also, my cat is a dick. Why is that?
10: I see many of those. So heartworm disease is a thing in cats, mainly for outdoor cats, but mosquitoes are in your house as well. I don't know. I mean, I like Revolution Plus as heartworm preventative. It's a topical, but it also covers like mites and things like that for cats. I think it's a low risk if you have an indoor cat.
8: I'll be damned.
10: I don't know why your cat's a jerk.
8: Yeah. it's every personality's different. Yeah. You mentioned something about bulldogs a few minutes ago. They have disgusting mouths and they're difficult to clean. Listener by the name of Paperwork Bitch Jesus texted in a picture of his four bulldogs all sleeping on the couch together. Oh, my God, I bet that's a mess. Their names are Harold, Jackson, Lulu, and Steve.
10: Oh, I love that.
8: We have hundreds, he says, invested in dental work.
10: Yeah.
8: Look at them all. They're all laying on blankets, I would imagine, because they drool all over the couch.
10: Probably need hearing aids at night, too. Or earplugs, not hearing aids. Earplugs. They're so loud.
8: Do they get to yelp in a lot?
10: Oh, my gosh. They snore. And
8: yeah. That's outstanding. What else is going on here? Our guest is Dr. Andrea from German Animal Hospital. Questions coming in. 12-year-old lab who has seizures. And the lab is on phenobarbital.
10: Mm-hmm.
8: It has helped control the seizures. However, she seems to now have a facial tick. Is this a side effect? She has a checkup coming up on Monday, but just wondering your thoughts. So on phenobarbital, but some facial tics happening.
10: Yeah, so sometimes the seizure meds, one isn't enough as they get older. So sometimes you have to add like multimodal therapy. So you can add like zonisamide or Keppra, other medications to it. Or you might need to check phenobarbital levels to see if it's actually an appropriate dose.
8: Okay.
10: Yeah.
9: I know you've answered a question similar to this before, but this person says they're getting a Basset Hound puppy and would like to get pet insurance, and we're wondering what one you recommend.
10: There's a lot out there. Recently, I've heard a lot of insurance are not covering certain things for certain breeds. Basset Hounds being one that get like major ear infections and back issues. So I would make sure they cover that if it's not pre-existing, meaning if the pet hasn't had it yet. There's so many out there. The ones I'm familiar with, Pumpkin is one. It's a weird name, I know, but Pumpkin Insurance. VPI, there's so many, Trupanion, Nationwide, there's so many different health pet insurance. And a lot of companies cover it now, too.
8: Who here has pet insurance?
11: I wish.
9: I've never even thought about
8: it. I'm stupid. Yeah. I should probably go ahead and do that. Oh, this is a troubling text message here. Works too much plowing snow. Jesus. He recently gut a deer and the outdoor cats are eating the gut pile.
10: Oh, yuck.
8: Good. Is this going
11: to... Of course.
8: Yuck. Will this be a problem, he says.
10: I mean, deer are not carnivores, right? They eat grass. And,
8: right.
10: But I would still check your cats for fleas and ticks parasites.
8: Oh, God.
11: At least it's been relatively cold, so it's not, like, spoiled, hopefully.
10: But, like, the minute an animal dies, like a rabbit or a deer, those fleas jump ship to the next warm-bodied thing.
11: Oh.
10: That's what I would worry about.
8: Right. And the parasites, my God, deer are just crawling with. And can you imagine the little faces on these kitties after they're
11: covered
8: in
11: blood? That's what I'm picturing.
8: It's like a freaking horror movie.
9: Dr. Andrea, what are your thoughts on paying for advanced screenings for healthy dogs, like ultrasound, blood tests, beyond the basic panels, etc.? What do you think?
10: Well, I think it depends on the age of the dog. There's a lot of dogs that come in that are 8, 9, 10 that have, like, hidden cancers that you don't know until they're sick. We talk about it a lot. Like, is there a benefit to doing ultrasounds and x-rays as they hit a certain age to find those things so you can surgically remove it? I don't think it's wrong. I mean, it's expensive, right? But I think it would be beneficial in some cases.
9: What about just, like, a new dog? Like, maybe if you're buying a used car, you bring it to your mechanic and just have them check it out before you make the purchase?
10: I mean, I think that's not a bad idea. There's a lot of rescues that already do that when they take the dog in.
9: Oh, is that right?
10: Yeah, they'll do it.
9: Well, you know, I suppose that's right. We had a dog who they found out had heartworm.
10: Yeah, so they'll do all those tests beforehand.
9: So, which I had no idea was that big a deal. I just thought it wasn't.
10: Yeah,
9: but he was, like, in a cage for 6 months, basically. Couldn't get his heart rate up. He had it so bad.
10: Yep. Yep.
8: What do you think of dog racing, Dr. Andrea? Like the serious dog racing.
10: Like the greyhound dog racing?
8: Yeah. Do you think it's mean or do you think...
10: I'm not a huge fan of it.
8: Yeah.
10: I mean, we see a lot of rescue greyhounds that have come from the racing rings and they are so beat up. I mean, they love to run, right?
8: Yeah.
10: But you don't want them to be overused.
8: Yeah.
10: I think there's a time and a place for it, but I think some of these rings are... not healthy.
9: If we took you to the track, do you think you'd make some pretty good money by taking a look at these dogs?
10: I don't think I want to do that.
9: Put the money on this guy.
8: Oh, I bet with your experience, you could eyeball him and maybe make some friggin' cash.
9: Yeah.
8: We got to take a break. We'll be back. Again, 651-989-9393 is the number if you want to text in with a question for Dr. Andy. We'll be back in a few minutes.
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8: Yes. We are hanging out with our hard-partying veterinarian friend, Dr. Andrea Johnston from German Animal Hospital, who is a University of Wisconsin party guide on the side.
10: When I didn't even go there.
8: When she's not at the office. She didn't even go to Wisconsin, but she knows where the parties are at.
10: Yeah.
8: You know what's great when we have you on, Dr. Andrea? A lot of our listeners send pictures of their pets when they're asked. Whether they're asking a question or not, they love to show off their pets, and that's always fun. Ashley, you in particular, I think, need to look up a text message from Stallion Subaru Jesus, who texted in a picture of their new female coonhound named Abigail.
10: Cute.
8: And the picture that he sent in of Abigail, he says she's 6 months old and she's very proud of the hole that she dug in under 20 seconds. Pardon me, in under 12 seconds, if you want to see that picture.
9: It is it's a good size. I mean, it's almost as big as the dog.
8: I think you'll fall in love with that
10: They're
8: picture.
10: They're going to have like a golf course or a ski mogul before you know it.
8: 651-989-9393, that's the number you can text if you have a question. Before we go, we got a few more minutes. Earlier, a listener texted in and said they gutted a deer recently and his outdoor cats have been eating the gut pile. A similar question here from Elk Slayer Jesus. He says, I'm grinding up an elk as we speak. Can I feed my golden retriever raw elk? Well, I know for sure that you can do the opposite.
11: No.
8: He wants to know if he can feed.
11: I don't think you can do the opposite.
8: You can do. I'm kidding, of course. Can this man feed his golden retriever raw elk?
10: I mean, you're just asking for GI issues, diarrhea and vomiting.
8: Yeah.
10: I mean, you could feed it. Elk is actually really lean, right? So you could cook it and then feed it.
8: Cook it up.
10: But I would not feed the raw elk.
8: No.
9: The symptoms you just described remind me Ashley had to miss a day. Was it raw elk that got you, Ashley?
11: Yeah, I think so.
9: The diarrhea and the vomiting you were going through?
10: Yuck.
9: Way past my prime, Jesus wants to know, is it common for huskies to have neurological issues? They had one that had some issues which led to her chewing off one of her hind legs. Years later, chewed off half the other one and then her entire tail.
10: Oh, boy.
11: Oh, my gosh. That's worse than my dog.
10: Yeah,
11: that's so... I've never met somebody like me.
10: No, that's not common for the breed, and it's not common to see it, but there's obviously some lack of sensation back there and self-mutilation because the dog can't feel it. So he's just going to chew it off because he doesn't feel like it's a part of his body.
11: Yeah.
9: Well, why would they want to chew it off? Just like
10: because he can't feel it. Huh. So it's just, unfortunately, he's... Or it's painful and he wants it off, too.
11: Hey, I'm here for you.
9: Yeah, Ashley's been there.
11: Let's talk.
8: You currently own a dog who chewed one of its limbs off.
11: Yes.
8: Yeah, how's that going?
11: She's doing great. Dr. Andrea sees her now, so, you know, now she's on the up and up, finally.
8: This is hilarious.
11: I love
8: picturing this kind of thing. The listener wants to know, is there any risk or downside to giving my cat a sedative before a plane ride? I'm taking him as a carry-on.
10: Wow. No, I would suggest it. I would recommend it. Usually we use a lot of gabapentin, which is a pain med, but it's also a sedative for cats, especially the ones that come into the clinic and want to chew our faces off.
8: Yeah.
10: We oftentimes will send home gabapentin.
9: Well, if I've learned anything from traveling with Nick, don't mix lots and lots of booze with Xanax.
10: Yeah, I wouldn't do that.
9: That can make you want to fight a flight attendant, I saw.
8: It's fitting that you're here because what I turned into that day, Dr. Andrea, was an animal.
10: Oh.
8: When I, but I like to believe I'm one of the few people on planet Earth who almost crashed in an airplane with their dog in their lap. I had my dog in my lap, and we gave him a little bit of Xanax before the plane ride, and it worked. But at one point, we lost cabin pressure,
10: Oof.
8: And we're screaming towards planet Earth. and I actually put the oxygen mask on my dog's face.
4: That's scary but adorable.
10: Take care of yourself
11: I love
10: first.
11: That, dude.
8: I don't remember who I went to first, but I think I went to myself first, and then I actually put that friggin' mask on his stupid little dachshund face. And he had no idea what was happening, of course. He thought we were playing or something. But I like to believe I'm one of the only people who had that experience, wow. As horrifying as it was. Can you guys ever see yourself riding, having your pet ride next to you on an airplane? That sounds like such a tremendous pain in the ass.
11: I mean, I would absolutely love to have them there, but I don't think they would like it very much at all.
8: Next thing you know, it goes and steals the meatloaf of the guy sitting in front of you or something like that.
11: Yeah, there's only one dog that would behave, and I mean, still, that's a little iffy.
8: You got to really
9: picture
8: trust
9: one of my dogs in a flight suit and the other one dressed as a captain.
8: Oh,
10: oh my gosh.
8: You got to trust
9: maybe that's the Halloween outfit.
10: I think you need first class for your dogs.
8: Yeah.
9: Right? Yeah, they need
10: bigger
9: the leg
10: seats.
9: Room.
10: Yeah.
8: Long legs.
9: Why does my dog always want to bury himself in a car? He'll bury his face when I get home from anywhere. He hides under the covers or blankets.
10: Oh, gosh. I wonder what his breed is. But that is, a lot of dogs like to do that to be comfortable. In the car, maybe he's a little motion sick, but it's also a way to like kind of get cozy in there. My dog goes straight under the sheets when he jumps in our bed.
9: Yeah, it's weird. We had a dog that
10: burrow.
9: She'd look at you like, why haven't you covered me up yet? I need to be under a blanket. Tuck me in.
10: Love it.
8: Under the blanket pets. They're a lot of fun. Dr. Andrea, are orange cuties, are they more affectionate than others? I thought I heard that male cats were more affectionate than females.
11: I've always liked orange cats the best, if that matters at all.
10: I would agree. I don't think there's like any scientific evidence that orange cats are nicer, but I love orange male cats.
8: Okay.
10: I think they're the best. They're just sweet and
8: I had one Big Lou. It was very, very, very sweet cat to people, not so much to other cats. So this listener says my orange kitty always needs to be near me. Is this because it loves me, or does he have other dire revolutionary plans like the monkeys we talked about earlier on the program? There was a monkey attack in Texas, Dr. Andrew.
10: Oof.
8: Yeah. Anyway, the orange kitty needs love all the time. Is that a typical trait of an orange?
10: I don't think it's a typical trait of an orange kitty. I think he's just an affectionate cat.
8: Yeah.
10: And just wants to be around you.
8: But was I right that males are more affectionate than females? That's what I thought I heard.
10: I mean, I can see some really mean male cats, but I guess, I don't know, I'd say it's probably 60-40.
8: There you go.
10: I don't know.
9: Have you or anyone you worked with ever been a little superstitious around black cats, especially this time of year?
10: You know, never.
9: No? Mm-hmm. Not so much?
10: No.
9: We were just reading earlier that there's certain, even here it's happened before, where there'll be a window of time around Halloween where black cats won't be adopted out.
10: Yeah, I have heard that. I have heard that, but no, I don't think we've ever even thought about it.
9: There's not one person that's like, you take that one.
10: No.
9: I'm staying away. Filter Bob Jesus has a silver lab, female, 7 years old, seems to have bad hips, has a hard time getting up, urinated laying down yesterday.
10: Oof.
9: Is there a supplement or something they can give her to make her feel better?
10: I think she probably needs more than a supplement. Glucosamine chondroitin works really well as a joint supplement, but I think you probably need anti-inflammatories, some hip x-rays, and maybe some other pain meds. I'd get her checked out. Poor thing.
8: There you go. That sounds miserable. Yeah. Before we get going, this one might test you. I don't know. It's so rare that you even have a pause when these questions come in.
10: Here we go.
8: You're on it. What do you know about rabbits? Here's a guy who says my rabbit lost its two front teeth. Will they grow back?
10: Yeah, so I do know this one.
8: Oh.
10: Rabbits, you have to shave their teeth down because they continue to grow.
8: Oh.
10: So you have to like shave them down.
8: Ooh.
10: So I'm not sure if he was.
8: That sounds miserable.
10: Shaving the rabbit's teeth or they fractured off because they were too long.
8: I wish I had more info for you.
10: Yeah, but I don't think they're going to grow back. I do not know that answer.
8: Okay.
10: You'd have to take dental x-rays
8: but
10: to see.
8: But you gave us some valuable information. Anyways, I did not know that a rabbit. How, yeah. Does a rabbit sit still for that?
10: You'd have to sedate them. Cool. But they do horrible under anesthesia.
9: Can you imagine Bugs Bunny without those two front teeth?
8: Ashley, were you just awing because you were picturing a sedated rabbit?
11: Yeah, just a little sleepy rabbit.
8: Yeah.
10: You know, one fascinating fact about them is if when they wake up from anesthesia, you have to feed them like ASAP. Otherwise, their GI tract stops moving.
8: My God.
10: And they die. They always die.
8: Wake up, little rabbit.
10: You gotta feed it right away.
8: Wake up.
10: Yeah.
8: We always learn so much. Thanks, Dr. Andrew.
10: Yeah, of course.
8: Appreciate it.
9: Very happy nice Halloween. Having you in. Yes, yeah, happy Halloween.
8: Have a good one.
10: I'll be at Madison.
8: You're going to Wisconsin.
9: You bought your tickets?
8: Jesus.
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8: Have you ever noticed that you mostly breathe through one nostril at a time? Even when you're not sick, even when your allergies aren't bothering you. The body actually switches the dominant nostril as frequently as every 2 hours while we're awake. That's according to Adam Taylor, an anatomy professor at Lancaster University in the UK. This alternating cycle is automatic. It's regulated subconsciously by the hypothalamus in the brain, he said. Your body does this to give each nostril a chance to rest and repair so they don't get too dried out, which could make it easier for pathogens and inflammation to cause damage. Now, Taylor also said studies suggest the left nostril may be more dominant, and when the right nostril is dominant, the body is in a more alert or even stressed state. Who knew? Pretty fascinating stuff. I'm Dr. Sanjay Gupta, helping you live a better life.
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1: JoJo in for Lindsay on 93X. We're going to keep moving in a nonstop blitz with Poppy and Amy Lee. End of you.

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I almost crapped myself driving through a parking lot and saw a guy riding a lawnmower with his dog on a leash.

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0: 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I'm reading that a woman was arrested after police say she spent nearly 2 hours inside a Sam's Club pretending to be an official sample employee while handing out tiny cups of vodka to, quote, improve customer morale. Not all heroes wear capes, I guess.
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5: A better life with Dr. Sanjay Gupta.
6: We all know how important it is to stay active as we age, especially as we get older. But I've come to realize that for as good as people are about getting their cardio in, a lot of older folks really don't seem to be doing the recommended amount of strength training or even understand why it's so important. It helps you stay functional and therefore independent for as long as possible. Certified strength and conditioning specialist Dana Santis says a great place to start is not with dumbbells or barbells, but with your body weight, which allows you to build strength while also learning how your body moves and where your limitations exist. It also reduces the risk of overwhelming your connective tissue, which adapts more slowly than muscles as we get older. Once you're comfortable, you can dial up that intensity, but do it slowly, do it carefully. I'm Dr. Sanjay Gupta, helping you live a better life.

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3: 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Here's what's up. Mike D is back, everybody. The one-time Beastie Boy dropped a surprise solo single this week. Switch Up is the first new music from any Beastie Boy since 2011. It was recorded with Mike D's sons, Skylar and Davis Diamond, along with their band, Very Nice Person.
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93X, JoJo here, and I'm reading that a Waffle House argument in Florida escalated. Shocker. Anyway, some dude walked out and he came back holding a frozen squirrel. And according to reports, he actually used it to hit another person. I'm just sitting here wondering why the hell he had a frozen squirrel to begin with.

0: So France has officially made pet abandonment a criminal offense, punishable by up to $45,000 in fines and 3 years in prison. About damn time a country does something about that issue. Just another reason to love France besides the French fries. It's 93X.
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3: What are you talking about? You went to the Mall of America. Went on a flight simulator. That's badass. No, we wild.
2: With my brother and my dad. Yeah.
4: That sounds sweet.
5: All right, dude. Time out now. I don't know if I've ever heard this story. Your bachelor party consisted of what?
2: My brother, my dad, and me. We tried to go to the flight simulator, Dana, but we couldn't get in.
3: Oh, no.
2: So we ended up, I don't even want to say.
3: Come on.
2: We were at the Mall of America. I'll just leave it at that.
3: Did you at least go to Hooters?
5: There's no way I'm letting you walk away from this.
2: No, I have to. I'm not feeling good. Leave me alone.
5: Your bachelor party, it was you, your brother, and your dad. So you didn't even make an effort to organize anything, obviously.
2: No, not at all. It was just kind of like, I wasn't going to have one for any other reason than I was 30-something. I'm like, I don't really need a bachelor party.
5: Yeah, but you should have. So the three of you pile into a van. You go to the Mall of America together.
2: Yeah, we were going to go to flight simulator. I don't know if that's still there.
5: But instead you...
2: it was a long time ago.
5: Come on!
2: This was like 2000 and...
5: What did you friggin' guys do?
4: Did you go on roller coasters?
2: No, I don't think...
5: Did you go to some kind of a food tasting event?
2: Yeah, let's just say that.
5: Oh, no.
2: That's
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2: That's what we did, yes.
3: What did you really do, Josh?
2: Yeah, I'm telling you, you guys are acting like we went to we walked by an aromatherapy bar, went in there, and got a head massage.
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93X, JoJo here, and I see that a 34-year-old woman was detained at a rec park after selling, quote, homemade wine from a cooler to parents of a U8 girls soccer game. 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
1: Hi, I'm Rivers Cuomo from Weezer, and this is our song, Go Away. 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
1: Yeah, making the Weezer set list for the new tour, that always can be a bit of a puzzle. 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I had no idea that was going to happen.

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3: Colleague of mine was telling me the other day about how their Instagram feed is filled with videos, most of them kind of funny, about how grandparents and friends tend to bulldoze new parents out of the way to get to see their baby. As a dad of three daughters, I know how life really does become all about them the moment those kids are born. But I also know parents are still people, too, who need their own attention beyond being mom or dad. And moms, in particular in those early years, can feel especially invisible in the eyes of other people. So what can you do to stop contributing to what is known as maternal invisibility? Women we spoke to said these two things were the most helpful. When people stopped to ask how they could best support them, number one, or when they took the initiative to handle certain tasks that obviously needed to be done. I'm Dr. Sanjay Gupta, helping you live a better life.
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0: Terra on Minnesota's 93X. JoJo here, and I find all the weird stories, I swear. So apparently a 37-year-old woman was arrested after stabbing her boyfriend because he farted in her face. 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

just wild. A married couple in Florida was arrested for selling, quote, golden tickets to heaven for $99 each. They claim the tickets were made of solid gold and guaranteed entry through the pearly gates. Police say the couple sold about $10,000 worth in cash. I mean, if that man convinced anyone he had tickets to heaven, I would seriously consider looking into giving him a sales job.

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93X, JoJo here. Recently, a paralyzed bird was given the chance to fly again through a custom-built drone created by her owner. The bird couldn't walk or fly anymore due to getting attacked by a dog. But anyway, the dude came up with the idea to put her in a plastic bottle that was hung off the drone. And I'm looking at the picture of it right now. That bird looks like she's questioning her life.

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0: We don't really know the long-term effects of all this rock. 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
2: We got Marcus Foligno hanging on telephone line. You know, we bust your balls about empty net goals. 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
3: A Better Life with Dr. Sanjay Gupta.
4: People have started using AI for all sorts of things, but I cannot think of an area where the stakes are higher than your health. First of all, I'll tell you this. I know doctors who have cracked some seemingly impossible cases with the help of AI, so it can be a powerful tool. But AI can also hallucinate, provide bad advice, and be just as confident when it does that. If you do decide to plug any personal medical information into one of these chatbots, you should know that while the companies that created them have robust privacy protections in place, they are not bound by HIPAA, like your healthcare provider is. Whatever the advice presented to you, take it with a degree of healthy skepticism. Always get a second opinion. And remember, if you ever experience concerning symptoms, skip the AI consult and head straight to the ER. I'm Dr. Sanjay Gupta, helping you live a better life.
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JoJo on 93X, there is actually a service called Dark Secret. 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For $500, a mysterious woman in black arrives in a limo, stands silently crying in the corner like she lost the love of her life, speaks to no one, and then vanishes without explanation. I'll do it for free.

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3: 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Mike D is back, everybody. The one-time Beastie Boy dropped a surprise solo single this week. Switch Up is the first new music from any Beastie Boy since 2011. 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

JoJo here, and it is Memorial Day. 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
1: Yeah, we're in our fourth decade, which is insane. 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
1: JoJo on 93X, filling in for Lindsay. It's a nonstop blitz. Anyway, I'm reading that a woman in Hong Kong lost around 10 years of her memory following intense straining caused by severe constipation. The bitch pooped.

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Luckily for you, I am done harassing your ears for now. It's still a nonstop blitz, and Lindsay will be back tomorrow. 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

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Hopefully you're enjoying your Memorial Day weekend. We greatly appreciate all the men and women who've served this country, every single one of you. And this song right here, I think, is a perfect song to play for somebody when you're on maybe like a first

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I drink the honey inside your heart. 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
8: A better life with Dr. Sanjay Gupta.
9: Have you ever noticed that you mostly breathe through one nostril at a time? Even when you're not sick, even when your allergies aren't bothering you. The body actually switches the dominant nostril as frequently as every 2 hours while we're awake. That's according to Adam Taylor, an anatomy professor at Lancaster University in the UK. This alternating cycle is automatic. It's regulated subconsciously by the hypothalamus in the brain, he said. Your body does this to give each nostril a chance to rest and repair so they don't get too dried out, which could make it easier for pathogens and inflammation to cause damage. Now, Taylor also said studies suggest the left nostril may be more dominant, and when the right nostril is dominant, the body is in a more alert or even stressed state. Who knew? Pretty fascinating stuff. I'm Dr. Sanjay Gupta, helping you live a better life.
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Five Finger Death Punch for Haley and Bo checking in. 93X with you. Hopefully you're off today. Maybe you're one of the people that have today off. But I do appreciate everybody's working today, too. All the gas station employees, you're amazing.

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0: 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We just announced some Pumpkins live, Grand Casino Arena, tearing that up October 13th. 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This is going to be a great time. Mystic Lake Amphitheater, July 16th. Creed and Bush. And then we've got Rockin' the Island with Stone Temple Pilots, Skillet, and a gang of other bands. June 26th, 27th, Treasure Island Amphitheater. 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Coming up, some Jimmy Eat World for Cadence and Jackson out in Apple Valley. 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

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That's what's up.

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1: A Better Life with Dr. Sanjay Gupta.
2: If you are struggling with substance abuse, alcohol, pills, whatever it may be, first of all, it's nothing to be ashamed of. We know addiction is a brain disease, and we also know getting into recovery can be tough. Also, in case this helps, I want to tell you about a new study out of Harvard School of Public Health, which found that spiritual belief, the idea of a steady religious practice, had a protective effect from addiction. Experts we talked to told us there were probably a few reasons why this might be the case. Number one, excessive drug and alcohol use would not be the norm in a religious community, and people want to fit in. Two, a belief in a higher power provides people with hope and solace, great foils for addiction. And three, and I think there's some merit to this, regular attendance in a faith community also provides connection. Just like in AA, camaraderie and social support is often what you need. I'm Dr. Sanjay Gupta, helping you live a better life.
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93X right now. Big shout out to Tony and the boys checking in for Pork Pond, otherwise known as Ham Lake. He's got the grill going, the beers are flowing, and I told him, today alone, Americans will eat, ladies and gentlemen, 818 hot dogs,

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0: 93X hanging out with you on this Memorial Day. Enjoy your Memorial Day. And I want to say that all of us here at 93X greatly appreciate the men and women who served this country. Greatly appreciated. Coming up, some live for Second Liver Jesus. Plus, throwing a little Beastie Boys for Jeff Terrace and Melissa. Doing some garage drinking. That's my type of drinking in Northeast Minneapolis. Don't move.
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2: Here's our pal, Dr. Andrea Johnston from Gurman Animal Hospital in Minnetonka. Last night, when I was texting with Andrea, you also mentioned a best of 2025 personal story.
3: Yeah.
2: And I'm very excited to hear about this, Josh, a personal story from Andrea.
3: I actually asked my kid if I could tell the story because it involves my child.
2: What did she say?
3: She's like, yeah, just don't use my name.
2: Okay.
3: So, I don't know, about a month and a half ago, my daughter, one of my kids, called me and said, Mom, I'm going on a field trip today. I get car sick. Can I take one of those anti-nausea meds that you have? I'm like, yeah, just have Dad get it. It's in a foil and give it to you before you go to school. She's like, okay. And I'm like, and repeat the dose later that day. She's like, okay.
2: Take a couple of them.
3: Yeah. So yeah. She goes on the field trip. They go rock climbing of all places, right? Wow. So later that night, I pick her up from school, and she is just sick as a dog. Like, can't get off the toilet.
2: Oh,
3: I'm like,
2: no.
3: What's going on? You got a hockey game here in 2 hours. She's like, I know, but I just can't get off the toilet. I'm like, all right. So she actually ends up playing the hockey game.
4: Oh, what a trooper.
3: And I had to give her like a hand signal if things were coming through or breezers.
2: Oh, no.
3: That sick.
2: So she was signaling you, I'm okay,
3: I'm good. I feel fine. Yeah. I just can't stop going to the bathroom.
2: Good Lord.
3: So the next day, I'm cleaning out my husband's car and I grab the foil. And instead of giving her an anti-nausea medication, he'd given her 2 adult doses of a laxative.
2: Oh.
3: From his colonoscopy.
2: Wow.
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And I'm excited because I was looking at traffic. Traffic's not bad, so I figured, you know what, we're going to skip it. Just get rid of it. Unless you want me to do it, but I don't want to do it. Here's Shinedown.

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0: 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It's your music. 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
0: I don't think we're modeling this song on a specific male-female duet, although there are lots of great songs in that tradition. Yeah, I think we just had real chemistry in the room and, like, hearing... I would sing a verse, and then I'd hear her voice singing back to me, and it was just, like, primal, archetype.

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I'm all about that old school Danzig. 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

9B3X traffic, not bad. 62 and Penn, a solid vehicle on the left-hand shoulder. They're getting that cleaned up. But other than that, you are doing amazing. 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

93X. 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

0: 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Every time I hear that song, I like it more and more. It's JP, the radio slave, hanging out with you. One thing you should not do is, like, if you break up with somebody, do not stalk them and follow them around. That's super weird. What you should do is follow us. Follow us on Facebook, Instagram, Twitter, MySpace, Threads, YouTube. We're all about you following us, but don't follow your old spouse. It's just weird. Coming up, some Creed for Aaron out in Blaine. Plus, we do some Radiohead for Ryan, checking in from beautiful Anoka.
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2: Dana's never been in an ice fishing shack. She, Willie Miles, you ever tried?
3: Once. Huh? It was my freshman year. You know, the guys that was responsible for me took me on ice fishing, but you don't take a black kid from Alabama, ain't don't even know what ice fishing is, out ice fishing and decide to get him into a little house that I thought was a shack, you know.
2: So you were afraid?
3: And tell me I'm in the middle of Lake Mille Lacs.
2: They took you to Mille Lacs, you out to the dead center of that massive body of water, put you in a fishing shack.
3: Put in a fishing shack. Where I saw a hole and water coming up through the hole and a fire, and I'm thinking, wait a minute, these things did not go together. And I'm like, why do you have water coming out up your floor? He said, dude, this is, I said, ground, actually. I said, why do you have water coming up the ground? He said, we're not underground. I said, what do you mean we're not underground? He said, we're in a frozen lake.
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3: Yeah.
4: 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Did you guys drive off?
3: Drove a truck.
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3: And I'm looking out there, and I saw all these houses, you know, and I'm like, man, these are the poorest people I've ever seen in my life. 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
15: A better life with Dr. Sanjay Gupta.
16: We all know how important it is to stay active as we age, especially as we get older. But I've come to realize that for as good as people are about getting their cardio in, a lot of older folks really don't seem to be doing the recommended amount of strength training or even understand why it's so important. It helps you stay functional and therefore independent for as long as possible. Certified strength and conditioning specialist Dana Santis says a great place to start is not with dumbbells or barbells, but with your body weight, which allows you to build strength while also learning how your body moves and where your limitations exist. It also reduces the risk of overwhelming your connective tissue, which adapts more slowly than muscles as we get older. Once you're comfortable, you can dial up that intensity, but do it slowly, do it carefully. I'm Dr. Sanjay Gupta, helping you live a better life.
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5: 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Only one incident, small accident, 494 in France. 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Other than that, what you should do is get A&L Sod. 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
3: I'm Derek Madden. Here's what's up. Mike D is back, everybody. The one-time Beastie Boy dropped a surprise solo single this week. Switch Up is the first new music from any Beastie Boy since 2011. It was recorded with Mike D's sons, Skyler and Davis Diamond, along with their band, Very Nice Person.
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3: A better life with Dr. Sanjay Gupta.
4: People have started using AI for all sorts of things, but I cannot think of an area where the stakes are higher than your health. First of all, I'll tell you this. I know doctors who have cracked some seemingly impossible cases with the help of AI, so it can be a powerful tool. But AI can also hallucinate, provide bad advice, and be just as confident when it does that. If you do decide to plug any personal medical information into one of these chatbots, you should know that while the companies that created them have robust privacy protections in place, they are not bound by HIPAA, like your healthcare provider is. Whatever the advice presented to you, take it with a degree of healthy skepticism. Always get a second opinion. And remember, if you ever experience concerning symptoms, skip the AI consult and head straight to the ER. I'm Dr. Sanjay Gupta, helping you live a better life.

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93X right now for Dallas and Bloomington. He's working. I know the feeling, bruh. And I told him the beautiful thing is that we're getting paid. It was Breaking Benjamin.

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93X, one crazy fact. I looked up, you know, like weird food facts. That over 70% of Americans own a grill. 34% of Americans think they know what the hell they're doing when they're behind the grill. At least 66% of them know they have no clue what the hell they're doing. Everybody knows somebody who can't grill. That's a guarantee. And, of course, today, ladies and gentlemen, 818 hot dogs are consumed each and every second.

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0: 93X hanging out with you, of course. Hopefully you're enjoying your day. JP, the radio slave with you. And one thing you should not do is stalk people, right? You know, like I was coming into the station today. There's this picture of this guy who looks like he would stalk somebody. He's like, hey, don't let this freak in. He's stalking somebody. And I've never, you know, I've worked radio 28 years. I've never had a stalker. Maybe because I'm not that interesting, but maybe one day I'll get one. Now, listen, one thing you should do is not stalk people, but you can stalk 93X, right? Through Facebook, Instagram, Twitter, Threads, MySpace, YouTube. Stalk us. 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Coming up, I've got requested tunes from Green Day for Sam the Man in Apple Valley. Plus, we'll do a little Hoobastank. Don't move.
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3: What are you talking about? You went to the Mall of America, went on a flight simulator. That's badass. No, that's wild.
2: With my brother and my dad, yeah.
4: That sounds sweet.
5: All right,
4: dude.
5: Time out now. I don't know if I've ever heard this story. Your bachelor party consisted of what?
2: My brother, my dad, and me. We tried to go to the flight simulator, Dana, but we couldn't get in.
3: Oh, no.
2: So we ended up, I don't even want to say.
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2: 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I'll just leave it at that.
3: Did you at least go to Hooters?
5: There's no way I'm letting you walk away from this.
2: No, I have to. I'm not feeling good. Leave me alone.
5: Your bachelor party, it was you, your brother, and your dad, so you didn't even make an effort to organize anything, obviously.
2: No, not at all. It was just kind of like, I wasn't going to have one for any other reason than I was 30-something. I'm like, I don't really need a bachelor party.
5: Yeah, but you should have. So the three of you pile into a van. You go to the Mall of America together.
2: Yeah, we were going to go to flight simulator. I don't know if that's still there.
5: But instead you...
2: Well, it was a long time ago.
5: Come on!
2: This was like 2000 and...
5: What did you friggin' guys do?
4: Did you go on roller coasters?
2: No, I don't think
5: it was... Did you go to some kind of a food tasting event?
2: Yeah, let's just say that.
5: Oh, no.
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2: That's what we did, yes.
3: What did you really do, Josh?
4: Yeah, I'm telling you,
2: you guys are acting like we went to we walked by an aromatherapy bar, went in there, and got a head massage.
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